0: in American-made F-16 CD Block 70 fighter jets. Delivery of the aircraft was delayed due to the pandemic. The first aircraft arrived in the summer of 2024. Ombudsman Robert Dobrowolski has requested police protection for his colleagues' workplace in response to hateful threats his office has been receiving. The threats opened after he recently challenged the conditions for the registration of churches and religious societies before the Constitutional Court. Although Dobrowolski explained that he responded to a request from the old Catholics in Slovakia, Interior Minister Matúš Šutaj-Eštok told him, quote, "We want to continue building churches for our children in Slovakia, not mosques," end quote. Following the public statement saying that he wants to Islamize Slovakia, a wave of hateful reactions, insults and threats from specific individuals has been unleashed against him and the office. Over the weekend at the World Championship in Switzerland, the Slovak ice hockey team first suffered a narrow 2-3 defeat to Czechia before falling 1-5 to Canada. The Slovaks put up a spirited fight in both games but failed to capitalize on key opportunities against the Canadians. Slovakia's chances of advancing to the quarterfinals will be decided in its final group stage match against Sweden on Tuesday.
1: Topical issue.
0: Dasha Rajmanová, a Slovak participant in the global Sumut flotilla that attempted to break the Israeli blockade and deliver humanitarian aid to Palestinians in the war-torn Gaza Strip, was released by Israeli authorities after 4 days. The activists were detained in international waters shortly after setting sail from the Turkish coast. Dasha Rajmanová is a documentary filmmaker who lives between London and Berlin. In her work, she explores socio-political themes with a focus on minorities and women. Speaking to Anna Šipošová of Public STVR, she described her detention. We were kept in a single container. They took us out one by one, beat each person and threw them out the door. We heard every single one of us being attacked and we picked each other up off the ground. According to the Slovak documentarist, the detainees were never provided with any medication. When we asked for water, they suddenly flooded us with seawater. While we were being detained, we all had to stand with our hands raised while they pointed guns at us. The activists were detained on the ship for 56 hours. This was not the first time Slovak citizens had joined a humanitarian aid vessel bound for Gaza. One Slovak participant had already taken part in a previous voyage. This time there were 2 women and 1 man from Slovakia. After 56 hours, the activists were disembarked in the port city of Ashdod. The Slovak Foreign Ministry reported on Thursday that a Slovak citizen had been deported from Israel to Turkey. According to Dasha Rajmanová, more than 9,400 Palestinian political prisoners and other detainees, including approximately 360 children and 87 women, remain held in Israel.
2: After the news bulletin compiled from Slovak press agencies, here comes the second part of today's program.

0: ahead of Amnesty International Day, observed worldwide on the 28th of May, we speak with Rado Sloboda, director of Amnesty International Slovakia, about the current state of human rights both in Slovakia and around the world.
1: Change for the particular part of society brings change for whole society, because no one can enjoy real human rights if some part of society don't have access to them.
0: I'm Veronika Štěpánová, and you are listening to the English broadcast of Radio Slovakia International.
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3: Members of Gen Z are taking to the streets in protest and making specific demands for social justice.
4: Demonstrators across the United States are marching over aggressive federal action taken against immigrants.
5: Ukraine entering its fifth year of war.
6: Everyone who got out is either a witness to or a victim of what Amnesty International describes as possible war crimes.
7: We are facing problems that we didn't even create in the first place.
8: The UN's top court says countries that fail to protect the planet from climate change could be in violation of international law.
0: According to Amnesty International's latest annual report, The State of Human Rights in the World, which evaluates the human rights situation in 144 countries, the world is standing at the edge of what the organization describes as a dangerous new era, one marked by growing attacks on human rights, international law, and democratic freedoms from powerful states, corporations, and political movements. At a time like this, the role of independent organizations willing to speak out against injustice without hesitation becomes increasingly important. Amnesty International is today the world's largest human rights movement, bringing together more than 10 million people across over 150 countries and territories in defense of human dignity and fundamental freedoms. Ahead of Amnesty International Day, observed worldwide on the 28th of May, we spoke with the director of Amnesty International Slovakia about the state of human rights, from growing pressure on civil society and freedom of expression to discrimination against minorities and other challenges facing modern democracies.
1: My name is Rado Sloboda. I'm director of Amnesty International Slovakia. I'm working for Amnesty since 2018, so it's almost a decade. Slovak branch is operating in Slovakia since 1994. But let's go back to the year 1961, when Amnesty International, the biggest human rights organization globally, was established.
0: The story of Amnesty International began in 1960, when British lawyer Peter Benenson read a newspaper article about two Portuguese students imprisoned simply for raising a toast to freedom. Shocked by the case, in 1961, Benenson responded with an article published in the UK's Observer under the title Forgotten Prisoners, launching what would become a global human rights movement.
9: Open your newspaper any day of the week and you will find a report from somewhere in the world of someone being imprisoned, tortured or executed because his opinions or religion are unacceptable to his government. The newspaper reader feels a sickening sense of impotence. Yet if these feelings of disgust all over the world could be united into common action.
1: It was the very symbolic moment of born of Amnesty International, when a single newspaper appeal became one of the most powerful human rights organization in history. And from these times, our philosophy, our ideas are quite simple. Every person has rights and no government can take them away. For us, rights of people are not some kind of privileges. They are not rewards for good behavior. Simply, they belong to every human being, regardless of nationality, religion, gender, or political opinion. And it's important to highlight also that Amnesty in the 60s and still today operates entirely independently.
0: The same principle applies to Amnesty International Slovakia as well. Since its beginnings in the 1990s, the organization has relied heavily on the support of ordinary people and grassroots activism.
1: As I mentioned before, we started in 1994. It was the period after fall of communism, when you could see a lot of new amnesty branches in our region, but not only in our region. And in mostly cases, it began with a small group of activists who started some kind of simple activities, collecting signatures, writing the letters, etc., etc. And slowly, these people built base of the NGO in Slovakia. For first 15 years, our office was quite small with two employees. Currently, Basically, after more than 30 years of operation in Slovakia, we are, I would say, middle-sized NGO in Slovakia. We have more than 30 employees with quite broad agenda because our country provides us with a lot of challenges in human rights field.
0: And the challenges are not limited to Slovakia only. According to Amnesty International's Secretary General, Anja Kalamár, the world is currently going through one of the most difficult periods for human rights in recent history. Earlier this year, she warned that humanity is under attack from transnational movements opposed to human rights and brutal governments that seek to assert their dominance through illegal wars and overt economic blackmail.
1: Definitely, we are living in very difficult times for human rights, and not only for human rights. We can discuss about climate change and important topics. But let me start in 2024. We were describing the situation back then as human rights are in very intense pressure from the sides of powerful actors. What we talked to public politicians this year, it was more about not only the pressure, but about the attack. And we can see many very dangerous trends. We can talk about governments which are passing the laws that try to silence the critics and restrict the right to protest. In many countries, we can see that organizations and medias which hold powerful people and states accountable are being targeted, surveilled, and shut down. What is probably most dangerous is that most powerful countries are openly breaking the international rules, and not because those rules failed, but because they find them inconvenient. And when the powerful states break the rules without consequences, others follow.
10: No longer are we warning of an imminent breakdown. No longer are we documenting erosion at the system's edges. Instead, we are reporting the advent of what we foresaw. For here we are, with voracious predators stalking across our global commons.
1: So that's probably one of the most important reasons for current very difficult situation for human rights around the globe, because the acts of powerful states as United States, Russia, China, or Israel are far from standards which are embodied in the international law. And it is connected with many more fields. Big companies which are behind most of the technological progress today, they are also breaking the rules. They are not creating enough protection mechanism within their platforms. And we can also see different type of actors like European Union, which often highlight the importance of human rights and rule of law. But in many cases, EU stays silent. And I would like to highlight also two specific situations which we were covering pretty strongly: the Russian aggression against Ukraine and Israeli genocide against Palestinians. And these two are quite emblematic examples of current world and the state of human rights, because we can see massive human rights violations, but we are doing almost nothing.
0: Compared to the wars and crises shaping global politics, Slovakia's problems may appear less dramatic. But according to Amnesty International Slovakia, worrying trends are becoming increasingly visible here as well. Over the past year, public debate has focused on controversial constitutional amendments, the deepening housing crisis, and the long-standing segregation of Roma communities. We therefore asked Rado Sloboda what he sees as the biggest human rights challenges Slovakia is currently facing.
1: Our country has a lot of problems and challenges, and what is quite challenging in case of Slovakia is that we have some human rights problems which are part of our society for decades, like Roma segregation and generally discrimination against Roma in field of education, healthcare, housing, etc., etc. And we were not able to solve that, mainly because we don't have enough political will to solve that. On the other hand, we have new challenges, which creates from Slovakia a very specific country for our work. We have like dozens or maybe hundreds of concrete cases and problems which we need to push forward. You mentioned the constitution changes. That was a very big human rights story in negative way, because government amendments to the constitution break our human rights commitments.
11: Slovakian PM Fico said that they are dealing with the commission proceedings regarding amendments to the Slovak constitution. And so my question is, has the commission formally initiated infringement proceedings, or are these just sort of informal talks? Thank you.
12: Thank you, Magnus. You know, we've already communicated our position on the recent amendments to the Slovak constitution. We've engaging in an intensive dialogue with the Slovak authorities on this matter. We have notably expressed concerns in relation to how the proposed changes to Article 7 of the constitution relate to EU law. And let me recall again, EU law has primacy over national law, including national constitutional provisions.
0: One of the strongest reactions to last year's constitutional amendments came from the European Commission, which launched infringement proceedings against Slovakia in November. Critics argue that the amendments, which among other things formally recognized only two sexes and introduced vague concepts such as national identity and cultural ethical issues, could weaken legal certainty and potentially reduce existing human rights protections. But constitutional changes were not the only issue Amnesty International Slovakia highlighted over the past year. One of the organization's long-term priorities remains the right to housing, a problem affecting thousands of people across the country.
1: Right to housing is a very important priority for us for several years. It should be applicable for everyone. But in Slovakia, we see a situation in which for many people, it's very difficult to get affordable housing, not only in the cities. And that impact of this very critical situation is that many people who are living in poverty, people who face discrimination in Slovakia, society, their access to affordable housing is very difficult, very problematic. And we saw some, let's say, declarations about how this field will change in terms of some building projects, renting flats, etc., etc. But it's definitely not enough, and it's focused just on some very small part of society. So everything which was proposed from governmental side did not really change nothing in terms of prevailing crisis of housing in Slovakia.
0: Another major issue highlighted by Rado Sloboda is the growing pressure on NGOs and civil society organizations in Slovakia. According to Amnesty International Slovakia, the past year saw an escalation in political attacks targeting independent organizations, activists, and media outlets.
1: It was also part of our report that we saw a lot of attacks in terms of new legislation, but also in terms of hate speech from the politicians towards the NGOs. So we can say that the civic space in Slovakia is shrinking. There was this kind of development also before, but let's say that the last year was probably the most intense in terms of the attacks against NGOs, against independent medias, in terms of human rights, protest and freedom of expression. And of course, all these problems and challenges are interconnected. So we need a strong independent media, strong NGOs for protection of human rights, for monitoring the human rights situation, for support the victims of human rights violation, etc., etc. So without a strong civil society, it's hard to achieve some human rights progress. And without this progress, situation of many people in Roma communities, among LGBT plus people, their situation will not change.
13: Protesters rallied in cities across Slovakia to condemn legislation approved by parliament they say could be harmful. Slovak lawmakers passed the controversial bill, which imposes tight restrictions against non-governmental organizations. Protesters slammed the law as Kremlin style, likening it to Russia's foreign agent law.
0: Civic engagement has always been at the very heart of Amnesty International's mission. One of the organization's long-standing mottos say, "It is better to light a candle than curse the darkness." Just as a single newspaper article written by a British lawyer helped spark a global movement in the 1960s, today ordinary people continue to influence change through petitions, awareness campaigns, public pressure, and community activism. According to Amnesty International's global statistics, roughly every third campaign case leads to some form of positive change.
1: About our motto, you mentioned, it's still the core of everything Amnesty stands for, because it's easy to look at injustice and feel helpless. So this motto and our work is about motivation, about the mobilization of people for small acts of courage. And of course, with millions of these small acts of courage, we we can be quite successful in terms of achieving some human rights positive changes. And you mentioned the statistic that in every third case, we achieve success. That's true, but it's the global average. Unfortunately, Amnesty International Slovakia did not really add some positive numbers to the statistics because we had several campaigns during last year, for example, about the new definition of rape in the criminal code. And it was almost successful, but at the end of the process, it was not. If you want to achieve some success, you need somebody who wants to have constructive dialogue with you. And that's one of the biggest challenges in the Slovakia, that we can't find these people on the other side. So our primary focus currently in Slovakia is about the monitoring the situation, evaluating the situation, and try to get our messages about violation of human rights to actors who have power to change something.
0: Apart from advocacy and monitoring, Amnesty International Slovakia also focuses heavily on public education and awareness raising. Because in many cases, meaningful change begins with changing the way people think about human rights and about one another. And according to Sloboda, this can often be a slow process, one that may take years or even generations.
1: We also know from the previous work, and not only in Slovakia, but in different countries, that in some cases, human rights changes are quite slow, and you need years, sometimes decades, to achieve some changes. But we are trying to build our base of members, activists, volunteers, etc., etc. We try to invite as many as possible to our activities, because of course, we can see some changes, for example, among the younger generation in their views on some human rights topics.
0: Engaging younger generations may therefore prove crucial for the future. On many global and domestic issues, younger people increasingly hold different views from generations before them, making education and dialogue an important investment into long-term social change. That is why Amnesty International Slovakia organizes dozens of workshops, discussions, and educational activities every year.
1: Average more than 1,500 young people are participating on our activities every year. So we provide to primary, secondary and universities different kind of activities, workshops about different human rights topics, for example, around the right to protest, about the minorities in Slovakia. Of course, it's a non-formal education, bringing these topics in very friendly, understandable way to them. Some of our activities are taking place in different kind of non-formal spaces like cultural centrums, volunteer centrums, etc., etc. And what we see is that some part of young people in Slovakia are much more closer to our views on human rights, so they really see human rights as universal. So definitely we see some positive trends there, but let's say that the offer of this type of activities are quite limited. And regularly we have to reject several dozens of the offers from primary or secondary schools because they just don't have enough capacities.
0: To conclude our discussion, we asked Rado Sloboda what changes he would most like to see in Slovakia in the years ahead.
1: Our vision is very clear. We want to achieve the world where everyone can enjoy the human rights, which are part of the Universal Declaration of Human Rights and other international human rights mechanisms. Specifically in Slovakia, definitely we would like to see some changes in terms of discrimination of Roma people and LGBT plus people, because we see these two communities or minorities as very vulnerable, and not only during this last period, and change for the particular part of society bring change for whole society, because no one can enjoy real human rights if some part of society don't have access to them. And yeah, I would say that I'm quite optimistic. It's true that maybe we are living in the most difficult times for human rights during last several decades, but it's also true that we can see a lot of resistance in Slovakia, in different countries. So this is the core of our hope in our work. And I also hope that we will be able to tackle more effectively some authoritarian practices, because we are preparing the specific global campaign that will be able to tackle these negative trends locally in Slovakia, but also in different countries.
0: And finally, we asked what message he would give to ordinary people, including those who may hesitate to get involved out of fear of being labeled too political or too activist.
1: I think that human rights were always a political topic, but of course today with social media, etc., etc., these messages of criticism in terms of this accusation of being too political or activist are easier to spread. But besides that, it was always a difficult fight and it was always long run. So from this perspective, I would encourage everybody to just be patient, try to do a small acts of courage if possible. There are several small steps like subscribe the newsletters of NGOs, support their appeals through petitions, open letters, share their content on the social medias. Just find the topic which is closer to you and try to get in touch with activists, volunteers, NGOs, with more people in this field, in these activities. Many changes in Slovakia will be possible and will be possible much more sooner than before.
0: Concludes Rado Sloboda, director of Amnesty International Slovakia since 2018. Who himself has long been active in community organizing and civic initiatives. Because while the state of human rights around the world may often seem overwhelming, Amnesty International's message remains surprisingly simple. Meaningful change rarely begins with governments or institutions alone. It begins with ordinary people deciding not to stay silent. This feature used audio from Amnesty International and Euronews audiovisual materials, as well as excerpt from a European Commission press briefing. And that brings today's program to a close. Signing off from the studio, as always on Mondays, I'm Veronika Štěpánová, and together with our sound technician Romana Šunderlíková, we wish you a wonderful week ahead. Thank you for tuning in. And until next time, goodbye, or as we say here on the radio, do počutia.

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1: On Monday, the 25th of May, here's Martina Greňová-Šimkovičová.
0: This is RSI News.
1: Top constitutional officials discussing environment minister dismissal. Defense Ministry signs 25 million euro F-16 maintenance contract. And the match against Sweden will be decisive for Slovakia at Ice Hockey Worlds. Prime Minister Robert Fico has convened a meeting of the President, the Parliamentary Speaker and the Prime Minister as the country's top constitutional officials for Monday. The discussion was following the Coalition Council session. After the session, SNS Chair Andrej Danko insisted on the dismissal of the Environment Minister Tomáš Taraba. According to Prime Minister, the coalition talks will provide an opportunity to discuss the steps regarding Danko's proposal. Taraba said on Sunday that he doesn't intend to step down as minister and claimed there was an agreement between SNS and the opposition PS party to dismiss him. PS deputy chair and MP Tamara Štolová rejected the existence of such an agreement. The Defence Ministry has signed a contract worth 25 million euros for the maintenance of F-16 fighter jets. The contract is valid until the end of 2030. The ministry signed the contract with the American company Lockheed Martin, which manufactures these fighter jets. At the end of 2018, Slovakia signed a contract for 14 American-made F-16 CD Block 70 fighter jets. Delivery of the aircraft was delayed due to the pandemic. The first aircraft arrived in the summer of 2024. Ombudsman Robert Dobrovodský has requested police protection for his colleagues' workplace in response to hateful threats his office has been receiving. The threats opened after he recently challenged the conditions for the registration of churches and religious societies before the Constitutional Court. Although Dobrovodský explained that he responded to a request from the old Catholics in Slovakia, Interior Minister Matúš Šutaj-Eštok told him, quote, "We want to continue building churches for our children in Slovakia, not mosques," end quote. Following the public statement saying that he wants to Islamize Slovakia, a wave of hateful reactions, insults and threats from specific individuals has been unleashed against him and the office. Over the weekend at the World Championship in Switzerland, the Slovak ice hockey team first suffered a narrow 2-3 defeat to Czechia before falling 1-5 to Canada. The Slovaks put up a spirited fight in both games but failed to capitalize on key opportunities against the Canadians. Slovakia's chances of advancing to the quarterfinals will be decided in its final group stage match against Sweden on Tuesday.
0: Topical issue.
1: Dasha Rajmanová, a Slovak participant in the

0: Obal Sumut flotilla that attempted to break the Israeli blockade and deliver humanitarian aid to Palestinians in the war-torn Gaza Strip was released by Israeli authorities after 4 days. The activists were detained in international waters shortly after setting sail from the Turkish coast. Dasha Raimanova is a documentary filmmaker who lives between London and Berlin. In her work, she explores socio-political themes with a focus on minorities and women. Speaking to Anna Šipošová of Public STVR, she described her detention. We were kept in a single container. They took us out one by one, beat each person and threw them out the door. We heard every single one of us being attacked, and we picked each other up off the ground. According to the Slovak documentarist, the detainees were never provided with any medication. When we asked for water, they suddenly flooded us with seawater. While we were being detained, we all had to stand with our hands raised while they pointed guns at us. The activists were detained on the ship for 56 hours. This was not the first time Slovak citizens had joined a humanitarian aid vessel bound for Gaza. One Slovak participant had already taken part in a previous voyage. This time there were two women and one man from Slovakia. After 56 hours, the activists were disembarked in the port city of Ashdod. The Slovak Foreign Ministry reported on Thursday that a Slovak citizen had been deported from Israel to Turkey. According to Dasha Raimanova, more than 9,400 Palestinian political prisoners and other detainees, including approximately 360 children and 87 women, remain held in Israel.
1: After the news bulletin compiled from Slovak press agencies, here comes the second part of today's program.

0: ahead of Amnesty International Day, observed worldwide on the 28th of May, we speak with Rado Sloboda, director of Amnesty International Slovakia, about the current state of human rights both in Slovakia and around the world.
1: Change for the particular part of society bring change for whole society, because no one can enjoy real human rights if some part of society don't have access to them.
0: I'm Veronika Štěpánová and you are listening to the English broadcast of Radio Slovakia International.
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3: Members of Gen Z are taking to the streets in protest and making specific demands for social justice.
4: Demonstrators across the United States are marching over aggressive federal action taken against immigrants.
5: Ukraine entering its fifth year of war.
6: Everyone who got out is either a witness to or a victim of what Amnesty International describes as possible war crimes.
7: We are facing problems that we didn't even create in the first place.
8: The UN's top court says countries that fail to protect the planet from climate change could be in violation of international law.
0: According to Amnesty International's latest annual report, The State of Human Rights in the World, which evaluates the human rights situation in 144 countries, the world is standing at the edge of what the organization describes as a dangerous new era, one marked by growing attacks on human rights, international law, and democratic freedoms from powerful states, corporations, and political movements. At a time like this, the role of independent organizations willing to speak out against injustice without hesitation becomes increasingly important. Amnesty International is today the world's largest human rights movement, bringing together more than 10 million people across over 150 countries and territories in defense of human dignity and fundamental freedoms. Ahead of Amnesty International Day, observed worldwide on the 28th of May, we spoke with the director of Amnesty International Slovakia about the state of human rights, from growing pressure on civil society and freedom of expression to discrimination against minorities and other challenges facing modern democracies.
1: My name is Rado Sloboda. I'm director of Amnesty International Slovakia. I'm working for Amnesty since 2018, so it's almost a decade. Slovak branch is operating in Slovakia since 1994. But let's go back to the year 1961, when Amnesty International, the biggest human rights organization globally, was established.
0: The story of Amnesty International began in 1960, when British lawyer Peter Benenson read a newspaper article about two Portuguese students imprisoned simply for raising a toast to freedom. Shocked by the case, in 1961, Benenson responded with an article published in the UK's Observer under the title Forgotten Prisoners, launching what would become a global human rights movement.
9: Open your newspaper any day of the week and you will find a report from somewhere in the world of someone being imprisoned, tortured or executed because his opinions or religion are unacceptable to his government. The newspaper reader feels a sickening sense of impotence. Yet if these feelings of disgust all over the world could be united into common action.
1: It was the very symbolic moment of born of Amnesty International, when a single newspaper appeal became one of the most powerful human rights organizations in history. And from these times, our philosophy, our ideas are quite simple. Every person has rights and no government can take them away. For us, rights of people are not some kind of privileges. They are not rewards for good behavior. Simply, they belong to every human being, regardless of nationality, religion, gender, or political opinion. And it's important to highlight also that Amnesty in the 60s and still today operates entirely independently.
0: The same principle applies to Amnesty International Slovakia as well. Since its beginnings in the 1990s, the organization has relied heavily on the support of ordinary people and grassroots activism.
1: As I mentioned before, we started in 1994. It was the period after fall of communism. when you could see a lot of new Amnesty branches in our region, but not only in our region. And in mostly cases, it began with the small group of activists who started some kind of simple activities, collecting signatures, writing the letters, etc., etc. And slowly, these people built base of the NGO in Slovakia. For first 15 years, our office was quite small with 2 employees. Currently, after more than 30 years of operation in Slovakia, we are, I would say, middle-sized NGO in Slovakia. We have more than 30 employees with quite broad agenda because our country provides us with a lot of challenges in human rights field.
0: And the challenges are not limited to Slovakia only. According to Amnesty International's Secretary General, Anja Kalamár, the world is currently going through one of the most difficult periods for human rights in recent history. Earlier this year, she warned that humanity is under attack from transnational movements opposed to human rights and brutal governments that seek to assert their dominance through illegal wars and overt economic blackmail.
1: Definitely, we are living in very difficult times for human rights, and not only for human rights. We can discuss about climate change and important topics. But let me start in 2024. We were describing the situation back then as human rights are in very intense pressure from the sides of powerful actors. What we talked to public politicians this year, it was more about not only the pressure, but about the attack. And we can see many very dangerous trends. We can talk about governments which are passing the laws that try to silence the critics and restrict the right to protest. In many countries, we can see that organizations and medias which hold powerful people and states accountable are being targeted, surveilled, and shut down. What is probably most dangerous is that most powerful countries are openly breaking the international rules, and not because those rules failed, but because they find them inconvenient. And when the powerful states break the rules without consequences, others follow.
10: No longer are we warning of an imminent breakdown. No longer are we documenting erosion at the system's edges. Instead, we are reporting the advent of what we foresaw. For here we are, with voracious predators stalking across our global commons.
1: So that's probably one of the most important reasons for current very difficult situation for human rights around the globe, because the acts of powerful states as United States, Russia, China, or Israel are far from standards which are embodied in the international law. And it is connected with many more fields. Big companies which are behind most of the technological progress today, they are also breaking the rules. They are not creating enough protection mechanism within their platforms. And we can also see different type of actors like European Union, which often highlight the importance of human rights and rule of law. But in many cases, EU stays silent. And I would like to highlight also 2 specific situations which we were covering pretty strongly: the Russian aggression against Ukraine and Israeli genocide against Palestinians. And these 2 are quite emblematic examples of current world and the state of human rights, because we can see massive human rights violations, but we are doing almost nothing.
0: Compared to the wars and crises shaping global politics, Slovakia's problems may appear less dramatic. But according to Amnesty International Slovakia, worrying trends are becoming increasingly visible here as well. Over the past year, public debate has focused on controversial constitutional amendments, the deepening housing crisis, and the long-standing segregation of Roma communities. We therefore asked Rado Sloboda what he sees as the biggest human rights challenges Slovakia is currently facing.
1: Our country has a lot of problems and challenges, and what is quite challenging in case of Slovakia is that we have some human rights problems which are part of our society for decades, like Roma segregation and generally discrimination against Roma in field of education, healthcare, housing, etc., etc. And we were not able to solve that, mainly because we don't have enough political will to solve that. On the other hand, we have new challenges. which creates from Slovakia a very specific country for our work. We have like dozens or maybe hundreds of concrete cases and problems which we need to push forward. You mentioned the constitution changes. That was very big human rights story in negative way, because government amendments to the constitution break our human rights commitments.
11: Slovakian MP Fico said that they are dealing with the commission proceedings regarding amendments to the Slovak constitution. And so my question is, has the commission formally initiated infringement proceedings, or are these just sort of informal talks? Thank you.
12: Thank you, Magnus. You know, we've already communicated our position on the recent amendments to the Slovak constitution. We've engaging in an intensive dialogue with the Slovak authorities on this matter. We have notably expressed concerns in relation to how the proposed changes to Article 7 of the constitution relate to EU law. And let me recall again, EU law has primacy over national law, including national constitutional provisions.
0: One of the strongest reactions to last year's constitutional amendments came from the European Commission, which launched infringement proceedings against Slovakia in November. Critics argue that the amendments, which among other things formally recognized only two sexes and introduced vague concepts such as national identity and cultural ethical issues, could weaken legal certainty and potentially reduce existing human rights protections. But constitutional changes were not the only issue Amnesty International Slovakia highlighted over the past year. One of the organization's long-term priorities remains the right to housing, a problem affecting thousands of people across the country.
1: Right to housing is a very important priority for us for several years. It should be applicable for everyone. But in Slovakia, we see a situation in which for many people, it's very difficult to get affordable housing, not only in the cities. And that impact of this very critical situation is that many people who are living in poverty, people who face discrimination in Slovak society, their access to affordable housing is very difficult. Very problematic. And we saw some, let's say, declarations about how this field will change in terms of some building projects, renting flats, etc., etc. But it's definitely not enough, and it's focused just on some very small part of society. So everything which was proposed from governmental side did not really change nothing in terms of prevailing crisis of housing in Slovakia.
0: Another major issue highlighted by Rado Sloboda is the growing pressure on NGOs and civil society organizations in Slovakia. According to Amnesty International Slovakia, the past year saw an escalation in political attacks targeting independent organizations, activists, and media outlets.
1: It was also part of our report that we saw a lot of attacks in terms of new legislation, but also in terms of hate speech from the politicians towards the NGOs. So we can say that the civic space in Slovakia is shrinking. There was this kind of development also before, but let's say that the last year was probably the most intense in terms of the attacks against NGOs, against independent medias, in terms of human rights, protest and freedom of expression. And of course, all these problems and challenges are interconnected. So we need a strong independent media, strong NGOs for protection of human rights, for monitoring the human rights situation, for support the victims of human rights violation, etc., etc. So without a strong civil society, it's hard to achieve some human rights progress. And without this progress, situation of many people in Roma communities, among LGBT plus people, their situation will not change.
13: Protesters rallied in cities across Slovakia to condemn legislation approved by parliament they say could be harmful. Slovak lawmakers passed the controversial bill, which imposes tight restrictions against non-governmental organizations. Protesters slammed the law as Kremlin style, likening it to Russia's foreign agent law.
0: Civic engagement has always been at the very heart of Amnesty International's mission. One of the organization's long-standing mottos say, "It is better to light a candle than curse the darkness." Just as a single newspaper article written by a British lawyer helped spark a global movement in the 1960s, today ordinary people continue to influence change through petitions, awareness campaigns, public pressure, and community activism. According to Amnesty International's global statistics, roughly every third campaign case leads to some form of positive change.
1: About our motto, you mentioned, it's still the core of everything Amnesty stands for, because it's easy to look at injustice and feel helpless. So this motto and our work is about motivation, about the mobilization of people for small acts of courage. And of course, with millions of these small acts of courage, we can be quite successful in terms of achieving some human rights positive changes. And you mentioned this statistic that in every third case, we achieve success. That's true, but it's the global average. Unfortunately, Amnesty International Slovakia did not really add some positive numbers to the statistics, because we had several campaigns during last year, for example, about the new definition of rape in the criminal code. And it was almost successful, but at the end of the process, it was not. If you want to achieve some success, you need somebody who wants to have constructive dialogue with you. And that's one of the biggest challenges in the Slovakia, that we can't find these people on the other side. So our primary focus currently in Slovakia is about the monitoring the situation, evaluating the situation, and try to get our messages about violation of human rights to actors who have power to change something.
0: Apart from advocacy and monitoring, Amnesty International Slovakia also focuses heavily on public education and awareness raising. Because in many cases, meaningful change begins with changing the way people think about human rights and about one another. And according to Sloboda, this can often be a slow process, one that may take years or even generations.
1: We also know from the previous work, and not only in Slovakia, but in different countries, that in some cases, human rights changes are quite slow, and you need years, sometimes decades, to achieve some changes. But we are trying to build our base of members, activists, volunteers, etc., etc. We try to invite as many as possible to our activities, because of course we can see some changes, for example, among the younger generation in their views on some human rights topics.
0: Engaging younger generations may therefore prove crucial for the future. On many global and domestic issues, younger people increasingly hold different views from generations before them, making education and dialogue an important investment into long-term social change. That is why Amnesty International Slovakia organizes dozens of workshops, discussions, and educational activities every year.
1: Average more than 1,500 young people are participating on our activities every year. So we provide to primary, secondary and universities different kind of activities, workshops about different human rights topics, for example, around the right to protest, about the minorities in Slovakia. Of course, it's a non-formal education, bringing these topics in very friendly, understandable way to them. Some of our activities are taking place in different kind of non-formal spaces like cultural centrums, volunteer centrums, etc., etc. And what we see is that some part of young people in Slovakia are much more closer to our views on human rights, so they really see human rights as universal. So definitely we see some positive trends there, but let's say that the offer of this type of activities are quite limited. And regularly we have to reject several dozens of the offers from primary or secondary schools because they just don't have enough capacities.
0: To conclude our discussion, we asked Rado Sloboda what changes he would most like to see in Slovakia in the years ahead.
1: Our vision is very clear. We want to achieve the world where everyone can enjoy the human rights, which are part of the Universal Declaration of Human Rights and other international human rights mechanisms. Specifically in Slovakia, definitely we would like to see some changes in terms of discrimination of Roma people and LGBT plus people, because we see these two communities or minorities as very vulnerable, and not only during this last period. And change for the particular part of society bring change for whole society, because no one can enjoy real human rights if some part of society don't have access to them. And yeah, I would say that I'm quite optimistic. It's true that maybe we are living in the most difficult times for human rights during last several decades, but it's also true that we can see a lot of resistance in Slovakia, in different countries. So this is the core of our hope in our work. And I also hope that we will be able to tackle more effectively some authoritarian practices because we are preparing the specific global campaign that will be able to tackle these negative trends locally in Slovakia, but also in different countries.
0: And finally, we asked what message he would give to ordinary people, including those who may hesitate to get involved out of fear of being labeled too political or too activist.
1: I think that human rights were always a political topic, but of course today with social media, etc., etc., these messages of criticism in terms of this accusation of being too political or activist are easier to spread. But besides that, it was always a difficult fight and it was always long run. So from this perspective, I would encourage everybody to just be patient, try to do a small acts of courage if possible. There are several small steps like subscribe the newsletters of NGOs, support their appeals through petitions, open letters, share their content on the social medias. Just find the topic which is closer to you and try to get in touch with activists, volunteers, NGOs, with more people in this field, in these activities. Many changes in Slovakia will be possible and will be possible much more sooner than before.
0: Concludes Rado Sloboda, director of Amnesty International Slovakia since 2018. Who himself has long been active in community organizing and civic initiatives. Because while the state of human rights around the world may often seem overwhelming, Amnesty International's message remains surprisingly simple. Meaningful change rarely begins with governments or institutions alone. It begins with ordinary people deciding not to stay silent. This feature used audio from Amnesty International and Euronews audiovisual materials, as well as excerpt from a European Commission press briefing. And that brings today's program to a close. Signing off from the studio, as always on Mondays, I'm Veronika Štěpánová, and together with our sound technician Romana Šunderlíková, we wish you a wonderful week ahead. Thank you for tuning in. And until next time, goodbye, or as we say here on the radio, do počutia.

0: Defense Ministry signs €25 million F-16 maintenance contract, and the match against Sweden will be decisive for Slovakia at Ice Hockey Worlds. Prime Minister Robert Fico has convened a meeting of the President, the Parliamentary Speaker and the Prime Minister as the country's top constitutional officials for Monday. The discussion was following the Coalition Council session. After the session, SNS Chair Andrej Danko insisted on the dismissal of the Environment Minister Tomáš Taraba. According to Prime Minister, the coalition talks will provide an opportunity to discuss the steps regarding Danko's proposal. Taraba said on Sunday that he doesn't intend to step down as minister and claimed there was an agreement between SNS and the opposition PS party to dismiss him. PS deputy chair and MP Tamara Štolová rejected the existence of such an agreement. The Defence Ministry has signed a contract worth €25 million for the maintenance of F-16 fighter jets. The contract is valid until the end of 2030. The ministry signed the contract with the American company Lockheed Martin, which manufactures these fighter jets. At the end of 2018, Slovakia signed a contract for 14 American-made F-16 CD Block 70 fighter jets. Delivery of the aircraft was delayed due to the pandemic. The first aircraft arrived in the summer of 2024. Ombudsman Robert Dobrovodský has requested police protection for his colleague's workplace in response to hateful threats his office has been receiving. The threats opened after he recently challenged the conditions for the registration of churches and religious societies before the Constitutional Court. Although Dobrovodský explained that he responded to a request from the old Catholics in Slovakia, Interior Minister Matúš Utaj-Eštok told him, quote, "We want to continue building churches for our children in Slovakia, not mosques," end quote. Following the public statement saying that he wants to Islamize Slovakia, a wave of hateful reactions, insults and threats from specific individuals has been unleashed against him and the office. Over the weekend at the World Championship in Switzerland, the Slovak ice hockey team first suffered a narrow 2-3 defeat to Czechia before falling 1-5 to Canada. The Slovaks put up a spirited fight in both games but failed to capitalize on key opportunities against the Canadians. Slovakia's chances of advancing to the quarterfinals will be decided in its final group stage match against Sweden on Tuesday.
1: Topical issue.
0: Dasha Rajmanová, a Slovak participant in the global Sumut flotilla that attempted to break the Israeli blockade and deliver humanitarian aid to Palestinians in the war-torn Gaza Strip, was released by Israeli authorities after 4 days. The activists were detained in international waters shortly after setting sail from the Turkish coast. Dasha Rajmanová is a documentary filmmaker who lives between London and Berlin. In her work, she explores socio-political themes with a focus on minorities and women. Speaking to Anna Šipošová of Public STVR, she described her detention. We were kept in a single container. They took us out one by one, beat each person and threw them out the door. We heard every single one of us being attacked and we picked each other up off the ground. According to the Slovak documentarist, the detainees were never provided with any medication. When we asked for water, they suddenly flooded us with seawater. While we were being detained, we all had to stand with our hands raised while they pointed guns at us. The activists were detained on the ship for 56 hours. This was not the first time Slovak citizens had joined a humanitarian aid vessel bound for Gaza. One Slovak participant had already taken part in a previous voyage. This time, there were 2 women and 1 man from Slovakia. After 56 hours, the activists were disembarked in the port city of Ashdod. The Slovak Foreign Ministry reported on Thursday that a Slovak citizen

0: had been deported from Israel to Turkey. According to Dasha Raimanova, more than 9,400 Palestinian political prisoners and other detainees, including approximately 360 children and 87 women, remain held in Israel.
1: After the news bulletin compiled from Slovak press agencies, here comes the second part of today's program.

0: Ahead of Amnesty International Day, observed worldwide on the 28th of May, we speak with Rado Sloboda, director of Amnesty International Slovakia, about the current state of human rights both in Slovakia and around the world.
1: Change for the particular part of society brings change for whole society, because no one can enjoy real human rights if some part of society don't have access to them.
0: I'm Veronika Štěpánová, and you are listening to the English broadcast of Radio Slovakia International.
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3: Members of Gen Z are taking to the streets in protest and making specific demands for social justice.
4: Demonstrators across the United States are marching over aggressive federal action taken against immigrants.
5: Ukraine entering its fifth year of war.
6: Everyone who got out is either a witness to or a victim of what Amnesty International describes as possible war crimes.
7: We are facing problems that we didn't even create in the first place.
8: The UN's top court says countries that fail to protect the planet from climate change could be in violation of international law.
0: According to Amnesty International's latest annual report, The State of Human Rights in the World, which evaluates the human rights situation in 144 countries, the world is standing at the edge of what the organization describes as a dangerous new era, one marked by growing attacks on human rights, international law, and democratic freedoms from powerful states, corporations, and political movements. At a time like this, the role of independent organizations willing to speak out against injustice without hesitation becomes increasingly important. Amnesty International is today the world's largest human rights movement, bringing together more than 10 million people across over 150 countries and territories in defense of human dignity and fundamental freedoms. Ahead of Amnesty International Day, observed worldwide on the 28th of May, we spoke with the director of Amnesty International Slovakia about the state of human rights, from growing pressure on civil society and freedom of expression to discrimination against minorities and other challenges facing modern democracies.
1: My name is Rado Sloboda. I'm director of Amnesty International Slovakia. I'm working for Amnesty since 2018, so it's almost a decade. Slovak branch is operating in Slovakia since 1994. But let's go back to the year 1961, when Amnesty International, the biggest human rights organization globally, was established.
0: The story of Amnesty International began in 1960, when British lawyer Peter Benenson read a newspaper article about two Portuguese students imprisoned simply for raising a toast to freedom. Shocked by the case, in 1961, Benenson responded with an article published in the UK's Observer under the title Forgotten Prisoners, launching what would become a global human rights movement.
9: Open your newspaper any day of the week and you will find a report from somewhere in the world of someone being imprisoned, tortured or executed because his opinions or religion are unacceptable to his government. The newspaper reader feels a sickening sense of impotence. Yet if these feelings of disgust all over the world could be united into common action.
1: It was the very symbolic moment of born of Amnesty International, when a single newspaper appeal became one of the most powerful human rights organizations in history. And from these times, our philosophy, our ideas are quite simple. Every person has rights and no government can take them away. For us, rights of people are not some kind of privileges. They are not rewards for good behavior. Simply, they belong to every human being, regardless of nationality, religion, gender, or political opinion. And it's important to highlight also that Amnesty in the 60s and still today operates entirely independently.
0: The same principle applies to Amnesty International Slovakia as well. Since its beginnings in the 1990s, the organization has relied heavily on the support of ordinary people and grassroots activism.
1: As I mentioned before, we started in 1994. It was the period after fall of communism, when you could see a lot of new Amnesty branches in our region, but not only in our region. And in mostly cases, it began with a small group of activists who started some kind of simple activities, collecting signatures, writing the letters, etc., etc. And slowly, these people built base of the NGO in Slovakia. For first 15 years, our office was quite small with two employees. Currently, currently, after more than 30 years of operation in Slovakia, we are, I would say, middle-sized NGO in Slovakia. We have more than 30 employees with quite broad agenda because our country provides us with a lot of challenges in human rights field.
0: And the challenges are not limited to Slovakia only. According to Amnesty International's Secretary General, Anja Kalamár, the world is currently going through one of the most difficult periods for human rights in recent history. Earlier this year, she warned that humanity is under attack from transnational movements opposed to human rights and brutal governments that seek to assert their dominance through illegal wars and overt economic blackmail.
1: Definitely, we are living in very difficult times for human rights, and not only for human rights. We can discuss about climate change and important topics. But let me start in 2024. We were describing the situation back then as human rights are in very intense pressure from the sides of powerful actors. What we told to public politicians this year, it was more about not only the pressure, but about the attack. And we can see many very dangerous trends. We can talk about governments which are passing the laws that try to silence the critics and restrict the right to protest. In many countries, we can see that organizations and medias which hold powerful people and states accountable are being targeted, surveilled, and shut down. What is probably most dangerous is that most powerful countries are openly breaking the international rules, and not because those rules failed, but because they find them inconvenient. And when the powerful states break the rules without consequences, others follow.
10: No longer are we warning of an imminent breakdown. No longer are we documenting erosion at the system's edges. Instead, we are reporting the advent of what we foresaw. For here we are, with voracious predators stalking across our global commons.
1: So that's probably one of the most important reasons for current very difficult situation for human rights around the globe, because the acts of powerful states as United States, Russia, China, or Israel are far from standards which are embodied in the international law. And it is connected with many more fields. Big companies which are behind most of the technological progress today, they are also breaking the rules. They are not creating enough protection mechanism within their platforms. And we can also see different type of actors like European Union, which often highlight the importance of human rights and rule of law. But in many cases, EU stays silent. And I would like to highlight also two specific situations which we were covering pretty strongly: the Russian aggression against Ukraine and Israeli genocide against Palestinians. And these two are quite emblematic examples of current world and the state of human rights, because we can see massive human rights violations, but we are doing almost nothing.
0: Compared to the wars and crises shaping global politics, Slovakia's problems may appear less dramatic. But according to Amnesty International Slovakia, worrying trends are becoming increasingly visible here as well. Over the past year, public debate has focused on controversial constitutional amendments, the deepening housing crisis, and the long-standing segregation of Roma communities. We therefore asked Rado Sloboda what he sees as the biggest human rights challenges Slovakia is currently facing.
1: Our country has a lot of problems and challenges, and what is quite challenging in case of Slovakia is that we have some human rights problems which are part of our society for decades, like Roma segregation and generally discrimination against Roma in field of education, healthcare, housing, etc., etc. And we were not able to solve that, mainly because we don't have enough political will to solve that. On the other hand, we have new challenges, which creates from Slovakia a very specific country for our work. We have like dozens or maybe hundreds of concrete cases and problems which we need to push forward. You mentioned the constitution changes. That was a very big human rights story in a negative way, because government amendments to the constitution break our human rights commitments.
11: Slovakian PM Fico said that they are dealing with the commission proceedings regarding amendments to the Slovak constitution. And so my question is, has the commission formally initiated infringement proceedings, or are these just sort of informal talks? Thank you.
12: Thank you, Magnus. You know, we've already communicated our position on the recent amendments to the Slovak constitution. We've engaging in an intensive dialogue with the Slovak authorities on this matter. We have notably expressed concerns in relation to how the proposed changes to Article 7 of the constitution relate to EU law. And let me recall again, EU law has primacy over national law, including national constitutional provisions.
0: One of the strongest reactions to last year's constitutional amendments came from the European Commission, which launched infringement proceedings against Slovakia in November. Critics argue that the amendments, which among other things formally recognized only two sexes and introduced vague concepts such as national identity and cultural ethical issues, could weaken legal certainty and potentially reduce existing human rights protections. But constitutional changes were not the only issue Amnesty International Slovakia highlighted over the past year. One of the organization's long-term priorities remains the right to housing, a problem affecting thousands of people across the country.
1: Right to housing is a very important priority for us for several years. It should be applicable for everyone. But in Slovakia, we see a situation in which for many people, it's very difficult to get affordable housing, not only in the cities. And the impact of this very critical situation is that many people who are living in poverty, people who face discrimination in Slovak society, their access to affordable housing is very difficult. Very problematic. And we saw some, let's say, declarations about how this field will change in terms of some building projects, renting flats, etc., etc. But it's definitely not enough, and it's focused just on some very small part of society. So everything which was proposed from governmental side did not really change nothing in terms of prevailing crisis of housing in Slovakia.
0: Another major issue highlighted by Rado Sloboda is the growing pressure on NGOs and civil society organizations in Slovakia. According to Amnesty International Slovakia, the past year saw an escalation in political attacks targeting independent organizations, activists, and media outlets.
1: It was also part of our report that we saw a lot of attacks in terms of new legislation, but also in terms of hate speech from the politicians towards the NGOs. So we can say that the civic space in Slovakia is shrinking. There was this kind of development also before, but let's say that the last year was probably the most intense in terms of the attacks against NGOs, against independent medias, in terms of human rights, protest and freedom of expression. And of course, all these problems and challenges are interconnected. So we need a strong independent media, strong NGOs for protection of human rights, for monitoring the human rights situation, for support the victims of human rights violation, etc., etc. So without a strong civil society, it's hard to achieve some human rights progress. And without this progress, situation of many people in Roma communities, among LGBT plus people, their situation will not change.
13: Protesters rallied in cities across Slovakia to condemn legislation approved by parliament they say could be harmful. Slovak lawmakers passed the controversial bill, which imposes tight restrictions against non-governmental organizations. Protesters slammed the law as Kremlin style, likening it to Russia's foreign agent law.
0: Civic engagement has always been at the very heart of Amnesty International's mission. One of the organization's long-standing mottos say, "It is better to light a candle than curse the darkness." Just as a single newspaper article written by a British lawyer helped spark a global movement in the 1960s, today ordinary people continue to influence change through petitions, awareness campaigns, public pressure, and community activism. According to Amnesty International's global statistics, roughly every third campaign case leads to some form of positive change.
1: About our motto, which you mentioned, it's still the core of everything Amnesty stands for, because it's easy to look at injustice and feel helpless. So this motto and our work is about motivation, about the mobilization of people for small acts of courage. And of course, with millions of these small acts of courage, we can be quite successful in terms of achieving some human rights positive changes. And you mentioned the statistic that in every third case we achieve success. That's true, but it's the global average. Unfortunately, Amnesty International Slovakia did not really add some positive numbers to the statistics because we had several campaigns during last year, for example, about the new definition of rape in the criminal code. And it was almost successful, but at the end of the process, it was not. If you want to achieve some success, you need somebody who wants to have constructive dialogue with you. And that's one of the biggest challenges in the Slovakia, that we can't find these people on the other side. So our primary focus currently in Slovakia is about the monitoring the situation, evaluating the situation, and try to get our messages about violation of human rights to actors who have power to change something.
0: Apart from advocacy and monitoring, Amnesty International Slovakia also focuses heavily on public education and awareness raising. Because in many cases, meaningful change begins with changing the way people think about human rights and about one another. And according to Sloboda, this can often be a slow process, one that may take years or even generations.
1: We also know from the previous work, and not only in Slovakia, but in different countries, that in some cases, human rights changes are quite slow, and you need years, sometimes decades, to achieve some changes. But we are trying to build our base of members, activists, volunteers, etc., etc. We try to invite as many as possible to our activities, because of course, we can see some changes, for example, among the younger generation in their views on some human rights topics.
0: Engaging younger generations may therefore prove crucial for the future. On many global and domestic issues, younger people increasingly hold different views from generations before them, making education and dialogue an important investment into long-term social change. That is why Amnesty International Slovakia organizes dozens of workshops, discussions, and educational activities every year.
1: Average more than 1,500 young people are participating on our activities every year. So we provide to primary, secondary and universities different kind of activities, workshops about different human rights topics, for example, around the right to protest, about the minorities in Slovakia. Of course, it's a non-formal education, bringing these topics in very friendly, understandable way to them. Some of our activities are taking place in different kind of non-formal spaces like cultural centrums, volunteer centrums, etc., etc. And what we see is that some part of young people in Slovakia are much more closer to our views on human rights, so they really see human rights as universal. So definitely we see some positive trends there, but let's say that the offer of this type of activities are quite limited. And regularly we have to reject several dozens of the offers from primary or secondary schools because they just don't have enough capacities.
0: To conclude our discussion, we asked Rado Sloboda what changes he would most like to see in Slovakia in the years ahead.
1: Our vision is very clear. We want to achieve the world where everyone can enjoy the human rights, which are part of the Universal Declaration of Human Rights and other international human rights mechanisms. Specifically in Slovakia, definitely we would like to see some changes in terms of discrimination of Roma people and LGBT plus people, because we see these two communities or minorities as very vulnerable, and not only during this last period, and change for the particular part of society bring change for whole society, because no one can enjoy real human rights if some part of society don't have access to them. And yeah, I would say that I'm quite optimistic. It's true that maybe we are living in the most difficult times for human rights during the last several decades, but it's also true that we can see a lot of resistance in Slovakia, in different countries. So this is the core of our hope in our work. And I also hope that we will be able to tackle more effectively some authoritarian practices, because we are preparing the specific global campaign that will be able to tackle these negative trends locally in Slovakia, but also in different countries.
0: And finally, we asked what message he would give to ordinary people, including those who may hesitate to get involved out of fear of being labeled too political or too activist.
1: I think that human rights were always a political topic, but of course today with social media, etc., etc., these messages of criticism in terms of this accusation of being too political or activist are easier to spread. But besides that, it was always a difficult fight and it was always long run. So from this perspective, I would encourage everybody to just be patient, try to do a small acts of courage if possible. There are several small steps like subscribe the newsletters of NGOs, support their appeals through petitions, open letters, share their content on the social medias. Just find the topic which is closer to you and try to get in touch with activists, volunteers, NGOs, with more people in this field, in these activities. Many changes in Slovakia will be possible and will be possible much more sooner than before.
0: Concludes Rado Sloboda, director of Amnesty International Slovakia since 2018. Who himself has long been active in community organizing and civic initiatives. Because while the state of human rights around the world may often seem overwhelming, Amnesty International's message remains surprisingly simple. Meaningful change rarely begins with governments or institutions alone. It begins with ordinary people deciding not to stay silent. This feature used audio from Amnesty International and Euronews audiovisual materials, as well as excerpt from a European Commission press briefing. And that brings today's program to a close. Signing off from the studio, as always on Mondays, I'm Veronika Štěpánová, and together with our sound technician Romana Šunderlíková, we wish you a wonderful week ahead. Thank you for tuning in. And until next time, goodbye, or as we say here on the radio, do počutia.

0: 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Slovakia Today.
1: On Monday, the 25th of May, here's Martina Graňová-Šimkovičová.
0: This is RSI News.
1: Top constitutional officials discussing environment minister dismissal. Defense Ministry signs 25 million euro F-16 maintenance contract. And the match against Sweden will be decisive for Slovakia at Ice Hockey Worlds. Prime Minister Robert Fico has convened a meeting of the President, the Parliamentary Speaker and the Prime Minister as the country's top constitutional officials for Monday. The discussion was following the Coalition Council session. After the session, SNS Chair Andrej Danko insisted on the dismissal of the Environment Minister Tomáš Taraba. According to Prime Minister, the coalition talks will provide an opportunity to discuss the steps regarding Danko's proposal. Taraba said on Sunday that he doesn't intend to step down as minister and claimed there was an agreement between SNS and the opposition PS party to dismiss him. PS deputy chair and MP Tamara Štolová rejected the existence of such an agreement. The Defence Ministry has signed a contract worth 25 million euros for the maintenance of F-16 fighter jets. The contract is valid until the

0: his office has been receiving. The threats opened after he recently challenged the conditions for the registration of churches and religious societies before the Constitutional Court. Although Dobrovodsky explained that he responded to a request from the old Catholics in Slovakia, Interior Minister Matúš Utaj-Eštok told him, quote, "We want to continue building churches for our children in Slovakia, not mosques," end quote. Following the public statement saying that he wants to Islamize Slovakia, a wave of hateful reactions, insults and threats from specific individuals has been unleashed against him and the office. Over the weekend at the World Championship in Switzerland, the Slovak ice hockey team first suffered a narrow 2-3 defeat to Czechia before falling 1-5 to Canada. The Slovaks put up a spirited fight in both games but failed to capitalize on key opportunities against the Canadians. Slovakia's chances of advancing to the quarterfinals will be decided in its final group stage match against Sweden on Tuesday.
1: Topical issue.
0: Dasha Rajmanová, a Slovak participant in the global Sumut flotilla that attempted to break the Israeli blockade and deliver humanitarian aid to Palestinians in the war-torn Gaza Strip, was released by Israeli authorities after 4 days. The activists were detained in international waters shortly after setting sail from the Turkish coast. Dasha Rajmanová is a documentary filmmaker who lives between London and Berlin. In her work, she explores socio-political themes with a focus on minorities and women. Speaking to Anna Šipošová of Public STVR, she described her detention. We were kept in a single container. They took us out one by one, beat each person and threw them out the door. We heard every single one of us being attacked, and we picked each other up off the ground. According to the Slovak documentarist, the detainees were never provided with any medication. When we asked for water, they suddenly flooded us with seawater. While we were being detained, we all had to stand with our hands raised while they pointed guns at us. The activists were detained on the ship for 56 hours. This was not the first time Slovak citizens had joined a humanitarian aid vessel bound for Gaza. One Slovak participant had already taken part in a previous voyage. This time, there were 2 women and 1 man from Slovakia. After 56 hours, the activists were disembarked in the port city of Ashdod. The Slovak Foreign Ministry reported on Thursday that a Slovak citizen had been deported from Israel to Turkey. According to Dasha Rajmanová, more than 9,400 Palestinian political prisoners and other detainees, including approximately 360 children and 87 women, remain held in Israel.
2: After the news bulletin compiled from Slovak press agencies, here comes the second part of today's program.

0: Ahead of Amnesty International Day, observed worldwide on the 28th of May, we speak with Rado Sloboda, director of Amnesty International Slovakia, about the current state of human rights both in Slovakia and around the world.
1: Change for the particular part of society bring change for whole society, because no one can enjoy real human rights if some part of society don't have access to them.
0: I'm Veronika Štěpánová and you are listening to the English broadcast of Radio Slovakia International.
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3: Members of Gen Z are taking to the streets in protest and making specific demands for social justice.
4: Demonstrators across the United States are marching over aggressive federal action taken against immigrants.
5: Ukraine entering its fifth year of war.
6: Everyone who got out is either a witness to or a victim of what Amnesty International describes as possible war crimes.
7: We are facing problems that we didn't even create in the first place.
8: The UN's top court says countries that fail to protect the planet from climate change could be in violation of international law.

0: According to Amnesty International's latest annual report, The State of Human Rights in the World, which evaluates the human rights situation in 144 countries, the world is standing at the edge of what the organization describes as a dangerous new era, one marked by growing attacks on human rights, international law, and democratic freedoms from powerful states, corporations, and political movements. At a time like this, the role of independent organizations willing to speak out against injustice without hesitation becomes increasingly important. Amnesty International is today the world's largest human rights movement, bringing together more than 10 million people across over 150 countries and territories in defense of human dignity and fundamental freedoms. Ahead of Amnesty International Day, observed worldwide on the 28th of May, we spoke with the director of Amnesty International Slovakia about the state of human rights, from growing pressure on civil society and freedom of expression to discrimination against minorities and other challenges facing modern democracies.
1: My name is Rado Sloboda. I'm director of Amnesty International Slovakia. I'm working for Amnesty since 2018, so it's almost a decade. Slovak branch is operating in Slovakia since 1994. But let's go back to the year 1961, when Amnesty International, the biggest human rights organization globally, was established.
0: The story of Amnesty International began in 1960, when British lawyer Peter Benenson read a newspaper article about two Portuguese students imprisoned simply for raising a toast to freedom. Shocked by the case, in 1961, Benenson responded with an article published in the UK's Observer under the title Forgotten Prisoners, launching what would become a global human rights movement.
2: Open your newspaper any day of the week and you will find a report from somewhere in the world of someone being imprisoned, tortured or executed because his opinions or religion are unacceptable to his government. The newspaper reader feels a sickening sense of impotence. Yet if these feelings of disgust all over the world could be united into common action,
1: it was the very symbolic moment of born of Amnesty International, when a single newspaper appeal became one of the most powerful human rights organizations in history. And from these times, our philosophy, our ideas are quite simple. Every person has rights and no government can take them away. For us, rights of people are not some kind of privileges. They are not rewards for good behavior. Simply, they belong to every human being, regardless of nationality, religion, gender, or political opinion. And it's important to highlight also that Amnesty in the 60s and still today operates entirely independently.
0: The same principle applies to Amnesty International Slovakia as well. Since its beginnings in the 1990s, the organization has relied heavily on the support of ordinary people and grassroots activism.
1: As I mentioned before, we started in 1994. It was the period after fall of communism, when you could see a lot of new Amnesty branches in our region, but not only in our region. And in mostly cases, it began with a small group of activists who started some kind of simple activities, collecting signatures, writing the letters, etc., etc. And slowly, these people built base of the NGO in Slovakia. For first 15 years, our office was quite small with two employees. Currently, after more than 30 years of operation in Slovakia, we are, I would say, middle-sized NGO in Slovakia. We have more than 30 employees with quite broad agenda because our country provides us with a lot of challenges in human rights field.
0: And the challenges are not limited to Slovakia only. According to Amnesty International Secretary General Anja Kalamár, the world is currently going through one of the most difficult periods for human rights in recent history. Earlier this year, she warned that humanity is under attack from transnational movements opposed to human rights and brutal governments that seek to assert their dominance through illegal wars and overt economic blackmail.
1: Definitely, we are living in very difficult times for human rights, and not only for human rights. We can discuss about climate change and important topics. But let me start in 2024. We were describing the situation back then as human rights are in very intense pressure from the sides of powerful actors. What we talked to public politicians this year, it was more about not only the pressure, but about the attack. And we can see many very dangerous trends. We can talk about governments which are passing the laws that try to silence the critics and restrict the right to protest. In many countries, we can see that organizations and medias which hold powerful people and states accountable are being targeted, surveilled and shut down. What is probably most dangerous is that most powerful countries are openly breaking the international rules, and not because those rules failed, but because they find them inconvenient. And when the powerful states break the rules without consequences, others follow.
3: No longer are we warning of an imminent breakdown. No longer are we documenting erosion at the system's edges. Instead, we are reporting the advent of what we foresaw. For here we are, with voracious predators stalking across our global commons.
1: So that's probably one of the most important reasons for current very difficult situation for human rights around the globe, because the acts of powerful states as United States, Russia, China or Israel are far from standards which are embodied in the international law. And it is connected with many more fields. Big companies which are behind most of the technological progress today, they are also breaking the rules. They are not creating enough protection mechanism within their platforms. And we can also see different type of actors like European Union, which often highlight the importance of human rights and rule of law. But in many cases, EU stays silent. And I would like to highlight also two specific situations which we were covering pretty strongly: the Russian aggression against Ukraine and Israeli genocide against Palestinians. And these two are quite emblematic examples of current world and the state of human rights, because we can see massive human rights violations, but we are doing almost nothing.
0: Compared to the wars and crises shaping global politics, Slovakia's problems may appear less dramatic. But according to Amnesty International Slovakia, worrying trends are becoming increasingly visible here as well. Over the past year, public debate has focused on controversial constitutional amendments, the deepening housing crisis, and the long-standing segregation of Roma communities. We therefore asked Rado Sloboda what he sees as the biggest human rights challenges Slovakia is currently facing.
1: Our country has a lot of problems and challenges, and what is quite challenging in case of Slovakia is that we have some human rights problems which are part of our society for decades, like Roma segregation and generally discrimination against Roma in field of education, healthcare, housing, etc., etc. And we were not able to solve that, mainly because we don't have enough political will to solve that. On the other hand, we have new challenges, which creates from Slovakia a very specific country for our work. We have like dozens or maybe hundreds of concrete cases and problems which we need to push forward. You mentioned the constitution changes. That was a very big human rights story in negative way, because government amendments to the constitution break our human rights commitments.
4: Slovakian PM Fico said that they are dealing with the commission proceedings regarding amendments to the Slovak constitution. And so my question is, has the commission formally initiated infringement proceedings, or are these just sort of informal talks? Thank you.
5: Thank you, Magnus. You know, we've already communicated our position on the recent amendments to the Slovak constitution. We've engaging in an intensive dialogue with the Slovak authorities on this matter. We have notably expressed concerns in relation to how the proposed changes to Article 7 of the constitution relate to EU law. And let me recall again, EU law has primacy over national law, including national constitutional provisions.
0: One of the strongest reactions to last year's constitutional amendments came from the European Commission, which launched infringement proceedings against Slovakia in November. Critics argue that the amendments, which among other things formally recognized only two sexes and introduced vague concepts such as national identity and cultural ethical issues, could weaken legal certainty and potentially reduce existing human rights protections. But constitutional changes were not the only issue Amnesty International Slovakia highlighted over the past year. One of the organization's long-term priorities remains the right to housing, a problem affecting thousands of people across the country.
1: Right to housing is a very important priority for us for several years. It should be applicable for everyone. But in Slovakia, we see a situation in which for many people, it's very difficult to get affordable housing, not only in the cities. And that impact of this very critical situation is that many people who are living in poverty, people who face discrimination in Slovak society, their access to affordable housing is very difficult, very problematic. And we saw some, let's say, declarations about how this field will change in terms of some building projects, renting flats, etc., etc. But it's definitely not enough, and it's focused just on the some very small part of society. So everything which was proposed from governmental side did not really change nothing in terms of prevailing crisis of housing in Slovakia.
0: Another major issue highlighted by Rado Sloboda is the growing pressure on NGOs and civil society organizations in Slovakia. According to Amnesty International Slovakia, the past year saw an escalation in political attacks targeting independent organizations, activists, and media outlets.
1: It was also part of our report that we saw a lot of attacks in terms of new legislation, but also in terms of hate speech from the politicians towards the NGOs. So we can say that the civic space in Slovakia is shrinking. There was this kind of development also before, but let's say that the last year was probably the most intense in terms of the attacks against NGOs, against independent medias, in terms of human rights, protest and freedom of expression. And of course, all these problems and challenges are interconnected. So we need a strong independent media, strong NGOs for protection of human rights, for monitoring the human rights situation, for support the victims of human rights violation, etc., etc. So without a strong civil society, it's hard to achieve some human rights progress. And without this progress, situation of many people in Roma communities, among LGBT plus people, their situation will not change.
6: Protesters rallied in cities across Slovakia to condemn legislation approved by parliament they say could be harmful. Slovak lawmakers passed the controversial bill, which imposes tight restrictions against non-governmental organizations. Protesters slammed the law as Kremlin style, likening it to Russia's foreign agent law.
0: Civic engagement has always been at the very heart of Amnesty International's mission. One of the organization's long-standing mottos say, "It is better to light a candle than curse the darkness," just as a single newspaper article written by a British lawyer helped spark a global movement in the 1960s. Today, ordinary people continue to influence change through petitions, awareness campaigns, public pressure, and community activism. According to Amnesty International's global statistics, roughly every third campaign case leads to some form of positive change.
1: About our motto, you mentioned, it's still the core of everything Amnesty stands for, because it's easy to look at injustice and feel helpless. So this motto and our work is about motivation, about the mobilization of people for small acts of courage. And of course, with millions of these small acts of courage, we can be quite successful in terms of achieving some human rights positive changes. And you mentioned this statistic that in every third case, we achieve success. That's true, but it's the global average. Unfortunately, Amnesty International Slovakia did not really add some positive numbers to the statistics, because we had several campaigns during last year, for example, about the new definition of rape in criminal code. And it was almost successful, but at the end of the process, it was not. If you want to achieve some success, you need somebody who wants to have constructive dialogue with you. And that's one of the biggest challenges in the Slovakia, that we can't find these people on the other side. So our primary focus currently in Slovakia is about the monitoring the situation, evaluating the situation, and try to get our messages about violation of human rights to actors who have power to change something.
0: Apart from advocacy and monitoring, Amnesty International Slovakia also focuses heavily on public education and awareness raising. Because in many cases, meaningful change begins with changing the way people think about human rights and about one another. And according to Sloboda, this can often be a slow process, one that may take years or even generations.
1: We also know from the previous work, and not only in Slovakia, but in different countries, that in some cases, human rights changes are quite slow, and you need years, sometimes decades, to achieve some changes. But we are trying to build our base of members, activists, volunteers, etc., etc. We try to invite as many as possible to our activities, because of course we can see some changes, for example, among the younger generation in their views on some human rights topics.
0: Engaging younger generations may therefore prove crucial for the future. On many global and domestic issues, younger people increasingly hold different views from generations before them, making education and dialogue an important investment into long-term social change. That is why Amnesty International Slovakia organizes dozens of workshops, discussions, and educational activities every year.
1: Average more than 1,500 young people are participating on our activities every year. So we provide to primary, secondary and universities different kind of activities, workshops about different human rights topics, for example, around the right to protest, about the minorities in Slovakia. Of course, it's a non-formal education, bringing these topics in very friendly, understandable way to them. Some of our activities are taking place in different kind of non-formal spaces like cultural centrums, volunteer centrums, etc., etc. And what we see is that some part of young people in Slovakia are much more closer to our views on human rights, so they really see human rights as universal. So definitely we see some positive trends there, but let's say that the offer of this type of activities are quite limited. And regularly we have to reject several dozens of the offers from primary or secondary schools because they just don't have enough capacities.
0: To conclude our discussion, we asked Rado Sloboda what changes he would most like to see in Slovakia in the years ahead.
1: Our vision is very clear. We want to achieve the world where everyone can enjoy the human rights, which are part of the Universal Declaration of Human Rights and other international human rights mechanisms. Specifically in Slovakia, definitely we would like to see some changes in terms of discrimination of Roma people and LGBT plus people, because we see these two communities or minorities as very vulnerable, and not only during this last period, and change for the particular part of society bring change for whole society, because no one can enjoy real human rights if some part of society don't have access to them. And yeah, I would say that I'm quite optimistic. It's true that maybe we are living in the most difficult times for human rights during last several decades, but it's also true that we can see a lot of resistance in Slovakia, in different countries. So this is the core of our hope in our work. And I also hope that we will be able to tackle more effectively some authoritarian practices, because we are preparing the specific global campaign that will be able to tackle these negative trends locally in Slovakia, but also in different countries.
0: And finally, we asked what message he would give to ordinary people, including those who may hesitate to get involved out of fear of being labeled too political or too activist.
1: I think that the human rights were always a political topic, but of course today with social media, etc., etc., these messages of criticism in terms of this accusation of being too political or activist are easier to spread. But besides that, it was always a difficult fight and it was always long run. So from this perspective, I would encourage everybody to just be patient, try to do a small acts of courage if possible. There are several small steps, like subscribe the newsletters of NGOs, support their appeals through petitions, open letters, share their content on the social medias. Just find the topic which is closer to you and try to get in touch with activists, volunteers, NGOs, with more people in this field, in these activities. Many changes in Slovakia will be possible, and will be possible much more sooner than before.
0: Concludes Rado Sloboda, director of Amnesty International Slovakia since 2018. Who himself has long been active in community organizing and civic initiatives. Because while the state of human rights around the world may often seem overwhelming, Amnesty International's message remains surprisingly simple. Meaningful change rarely begins with governments or institutions alone. It begins with ordinary people deciding not to stay silent. This feature used audio from Amnesty International and Euronews audiovisual materials, as well as excerpt from a European Commission press briefing. Thank you. And that brings today's program to a close. Signing off from the studio, as always on Mondays, I'm Veronika Szczepanova, and together with our sound technician Romana Šunderlíková, we wish you a wonderful week ahead. Thank you for tuning in. And until next time, goodbye, or as we say here on the radio, do počutia.

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1: On Monday, the 25th of May, here's Martina Graňová-Šimkovičová.
0: This is RSI News.
1: Top constitutional officials discussing environment minister dismissal. Defense Ministry signs 25 million euro F-16 maintenance contract. And the match against Sweden will be decisive for Slovakia at Ice Hockey Worlds. Prime Minister Robert Fico has convened a meeting of the President, the Parliamentary Speaker and the Prime Minister as the country's top constitutional officials for Monday. The discussion was following the Coalition Council session. After the session, SNS Chair Andrej Danko insisted on the dismissal of the Environment Minister Tomáš Taraba. According to Prime Minister, the coalition talks will provide an opportunity to discuss the steps regarding Danko's proposal. Taraba said on Sunday that he doesn't intend to step down as minister and claimed there was an agreement between SNS and the opposition PS party to dismiss him. PS deputy chair and MP Tamara Štolová rejected the existence of such an agreement. The Defence Ministry has signed a contract worth 25 million euros for the maintenance of F-16 fighter jets. The contract is valid until the end of 2030. The ministry signed the contract with the American company Lockheed Martin, which manufactures these fighter jets. At the end of 2018, Slovakia signed a contract for 14 American-made F-16 CD Block 70 fighter jets. Delivery of the aircraft was delayed due to the pandemic. The first aircraft arrived in the summer of 2024. Ombudsman Robert Dobrovodský has requested police protection for his colleague's workplace in response to hateful threats his office has been receiving. The threats opened after he recently challenged the conditions for the registration of churches and religious societies before the Constitutional Court. Although Dobrovodský explained that he responded to a request from the old Catholics in Slovakia, Interior Minister Matúš Šutaj-Eštok told him, quote, "We want to continue building churches for our children in Slovakia, not mosques," end quote. Following the public statement saying that he wants to Islamize Slovakia, a wave of hateful reactions, insults and threats from specific individuals has been unleashed against him and the office. Over the weekend at the World Championship in Switzerland, the Slovak ice hockey team first suffered a narrow 2-3 defeat to Czechia before falling 1-5 to Canada. The Slovaks put up a spirited fight in both games but failed to capitalize on key opportunities against the Canadians. Slovakia's chances of advancing to the quarterfinals will be decided in its final group stage match against Sweden on Tuesday.
0: Topical issue.

0: and women. Speaking to Anna Šipošová of Public STVR, she described her detention. We were kept in a single container. They took us out one by one, beat each person and threw them out the door. We heard every single one of us being attacked and we picked each other up off the ground. According to the Slovak documentarist, the detainees were never provided with any medication. When we asked for water, they suddenly flooded us with seawater. While we were being detained, we all had to stand with our hands raised while they pointed guns at us. The activists were detained on the ship for 56 hours. This was not the first time Slovak citizens had joined a humanitarian aid vessel bound for Gaza. One Slovak participant had already taken part in a previous voyage. This time there were two women and one man from Slovakia. After 56 hours, the activists were disembarked in the port city of Ashdod. The Slovak Foreign Ministry reported on Thursday that a Slovak citizen had been deported from Israel to Turkey. According to Dasha Rajmanova, more than 9,400 Palestinian political prisoners and other detainees, including approximately 360 children and 87 women, remain held in Israel.
1: After the news bulletin compiled from Slovak press agencies, here comes the second part of today's program.

0: ahead of Amnesty International Day, observed worldwide on the 28th of May, we speak with Rado Sloboda, director of Amnesty International Slovakia, about the current state of human rights both in Slovakia and around the world.
1: Change for the particular part of society brings change for whole society, because no one can enjoy real human rights if some part of society don't have access to them.
0: I'm Veronika Štěpánová, and you are listening to the English broadcast of Radio Slovakia International.
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3: Members of Gen Z are taking to the streets in protest and making specific demands for social justice.
4: Demonstrators across the United States are marching over aggressive federal action taken against immigrants.
5: Ukraine entering its fifth year of war.
6: Everyone who got out is either a witness to or a victim of what Amnesty International describes as possible war crimes.
7: We are facing problems that we didn't even create in the first place.
8: The UN's top court says countries that fail to protect the planet from climate change could be in violation of international law.
0: According to Amnesty International's latest annual report, The State of Human Rights in the World, which evaluates the human rights situation in 144 countries, the world is standing at the edge of what the organization describes as a dangerous new era, one marked by growing attacks on human rights, international law, and democratic freedoms from powerful states, corporations, and political movements. At a time like this, the role of independent organizations willing to speak out against injustice without hesitation becomes increasingly important. Amnesty International is today the world's largest human rights movement, bringing together more than 10 million people across over 150 countries and territories in defense of human dignity and fundamental freedoms. Ahead of Amnesty International Day, observed worldwide on the 28th of May, we spoke with the director of Amnesty International Slovakia about the state of human rights, from growing pressure on civil society and freedom of expression to discrimination against minorities and other challenges facing modern democracies.
1: My name is Rado Sloboda. I'm director of Amnesty International Slovakia. I'm working for Amnesty since 2018, so it's almost a decade. Slovak branch is operating in Slovakia since 1994. But let's go back to the year 1961, when Amnesty International, the biggest human rights organization globally, was established.
0: The story of Amnesty International began in 1960, when British lawyer Peter Benenson read a newspaper article about two Portuguese students imprisoned simply for raising a toast to freedom. Shocked by the case, in 1961, Benenson responded with an article published in the UK's Observer under the title Forgotten Prisoners, launching what would become a global human rights movement.
9: Open your newspaper

0: Day of the week, and you will find a report from somewhere in the world of someone being imprisoned, tortured, or executed because his opinions or religion are unacceptable to his government. The newspaper reader feels a sickening sense of impotence. Yet if these feelings of disgust all over the world could be united into common action.
1: It was the very symbolic moment of born of Amnesty International when a single newspaper appeal became one of the most powerful human rights organizations in history. And from these times, our philosophy, our ideas are quite simple. Every person has rights and no government can take them away. For us, rights of people are not some kind of privileges. They are not rewards for good behavior. Simply, they belong to every human being, regardless of nationality, religion, gender, or political opinion. And it's important to highlight also that Amnesty in the 60s and still today operates entirely independently.
2: The same principle applies to Amnesty International Slovakia as well. Since its beginnings in the 1990s, the organization has relied heavily on the support of ordinary people and grassroots activism.
1: As I mentioned before, we started in 1994. It was the period after fall of communism when you could see a lot of new Amnesty branches in our region, but not only in our region. And in mostly cases, it began with a small group of activists who started some kind of simple activities, collecting signatures, writing the letters, etc., etc. And slowly, these people built base of the NGO in Slovakia. For first 15 years, our office was quite small with 2 employees. Currently, after more than 30 years of operation in Slovakia, we are, I would say, middle-sized NGO in Slovakia. We have more than 30 employees with quite broad agenda because our country provides us with a lot of challenges in human rights field.
2: And the challenges are not limited to Slovakia only. According to Amnesty International's Secretary General, Anya Kalamar, the world is currently going through one of the most difficult periods for human rights in recent history. Earlier this year, she warned that humanity is under attack from transnational movements opposed to human rights and brutal governments that seek to assert their dominance through illegal wars and overt economic blackmail.
1: Definitely, we are living in very difficult times for human rights, and not only for human rights. We can discuss about climate change and important topics. But let me start in 2024. We were describing the situation back then as human rights are in very intense pressure from the sides of powerful actors. What we told to public politicians this year, it was more about not only the pressure, but about the attack. And we can see many very dangerous trends. We can talk about governments which are passing the laws that try to silence the critics and restrict the right to protest. In many countries, we can see that organizations and medias which hold powerful people and states accountable are being targeted, surveilled, and shut down. What is probably most dangerous is that most powerful countries are openly breaking the international rules, and not because those rules failed, but because they find them inconvenient. And when the powerful states break the rules without consequences, others follow.
3: No longer are we warning of an imminent breakdown. No longer are we documenting erosion at the system's edges. Instead, we are reporting the advent of what we foresaw. For here we are, with voracious predators stalking across our global commons.
1: So that's probably one of the most important reasons for current very difficult situation for human rights around the globe, because the acts of powerful states as United States, Russia, China, or Israel are far from standards which are embodied in the international law. And it is connected with many more fields. Big companies which are behind most of the technological progress today, they are also breaking the rules. They are not creating enough protection mechanism within their platforms. And we can also see different type of actors like European Union, which often highlight the importance of human rights and rule of law. But in many cases, EU stays silent. And I would like to highlight also 2 specific situations which we were covering pretty strongly: the Russian aggression against Ukraine and Israeli genocide against Palestinians. And these two are quite emblematic examples of current world and the state of human rights, because we can see massive human rights violations, but we are doing almost nothing.
2: Compared to the wars and crises shaping global politics, Slovakia's problems may appear less dramatic. But according to Amnesty International Slovakia, worrying trends are becoming increasingly visible here as well. Over the past year, public debate has focused on controversial constitutional amendments, the deepening housing crisis, and the long-standing segregation of Roma communities. We therefore asked Rado Sloboda what he sees as the biggest human rights challenges Slovakia is currently facing.
1: Our country has a lot of problems and challenges, and what is quite challenging in the case of Slovakia is that we have some human rights problems which are part of our society for decades, like Roma segregation and generally discrimination against Roma in field of education, healthcare, housing, etc., etc. And we were not able to solve that, mainly because we don't have enough political will to solve that. On the other hand, we have new challenges, which creates from Slovakia a very specific country for our work. We have like dozens or maybe hundreds of concrete cases and problems which we need to push forward. You mentioned the constitution changes. That was a very big human rights story in a negative way, because government amendments to the constitution break our human rights commitments.
4: Slovakian PM Fico said that they're dealing with the commission proceedings regarding amendments to the Slovak constitution. And so my question is, has the commission formally initiated infringement proceedings, or are these just sort of informal talks? Thank you.
5: Thank you, Magnus. You know, we've already communicated our position on the recent amendments to the Slovak constitution. We've engaging in an intensive dialogue with the Slovak authorities on this matter. We have notably expressed concerns in relation to how the proposed changes to Article 7 of the constitution relate to EU law. And let me recall again, EU law has primacy over national law, including national constitutional provisions.
2: One of the strongest reactions to last year's constitutional amendments came from the European Commission, which launched infringement proceedings against Slovakia in November. Critics argue that the amendments, which among other things formally recognized only two sexes and introduced vague concepts such as national identity and cultural ethical issues, could weaken legal certainty and potentially reduce existing human rights protections. But constitutional changes were not the only issue Amnesty International Slovakia highlighted over the past year. One of the organization's long-term priorities remains the right to housing, a problem affecting thousands of people across the country.
1: Right to housing is a very important priority for us for several years. It should be applicable for everyone. But in Slovakia, we see a situation in which for many people, it's very difficult to get affordable housing, not only in the cities. And the impact of this very critical situation is that many people who are living in poverty, people who face discrimination in Slovak society, their access to affordable housing is very difficult. Very problematic. And we saw some, let's say, declarations about how this field will change in terms of some building projects, renting flats, etc., etc. But it's definitely not enough, and it's focused just on some very small part of society. So everything which was proposed from governmental side did not really change nothing in terms of prevailing crisis of housing in Slovakia.
2: Another major issue highlighted by Rado Sloboda is the growing pressure on NGOs and civil society organizations in Slovakia. According to Amnesty International Slovakia, the past year saw an escalation in political attacks targeting independent organizations, activists, and media outlets.
1: It was also part of our report that we saw a lot of attacks in terms of new legislation, but also in terms of hate speech from the politicians towards the NGOs. So we can say that the civic space in Slovakia is shrinking. There was this kind of development also before, but let's say that the last year was probably the most intense in terms of the attacks against NGOs, against independent medias, in terms of human right to protest and freedom of expression. And of course, all these problems and challenges are interconnected. So we need a strong independent media, strong NGOs for protection of human rights, for monitoring the human rights situation, for support the victims of human rights violation, etc., etc. So without a strong civil society, it's hard to achieve some human rights progress. And without this progress, situation of many people in Roma communities, among LGBT plus people, their situation will not change.
6: Protesters rallied in cities across Slovakia to condemn legislation approved by parliament they say could be harmful. Slovak lawmakers passed the controversial bill, which imposes tight restrictions against non-governmental organizations. Protesters slammed the law as Kremlin-style, likening it to Russia's foreign agent law.
2: Civic engagement has always been at the very heart of Amnesty International's mission. One of the organization's long-standing mottos say, "It is better to light a candle than curse the darkness," just as a single newspaper article written by a British lawyer helped spark a global movement in the 1960s. Today, ordinary people continue to influence change through petitions, awareness campaigns, public pressure, and community activism. According to Amnesty International's global statistics, roughly every third campaign case leads to some form of positive change.
1: About our motto, you mentioned, it's still the core of everything Amnesty stands for, because it's easy to look at injustice and feel helpless. So this motto and our work is about motivation, about the mobilization of people for small acts of courage. And of course, with millions of these small acts of courage, we can be quite successful in terms of achieving some human rights positive changes. And you mentioned the statistic that in every third case, we achieve success. That's true, but it's the global average. Unfortunately, Amnesty International Slovakia did not really add some positive numbers to the statistics, because we had several campaigns during last year, for example, about the new definition of rape in the criminal code. And it was almost successful, but at the end of the process, it was not. If you want to achieve some success, you need somebody who wants to have constructive dialogue with you. And that's one of the biggest challenges in the Slovakia, that we can't find these people on the other side. So our primary focus currently in Slovakia is about the monitoring the situation, evaluating the situation, and try to get our messages about violation of human rights to actors who have power to change something.
2: Apart from advocacy and monitoring, Amnesty International Slovakia also focuses heavily on public education and awareness raising. Because in many cases, meaningful change begins with changing the way people think about human rights and about one another. And according to Sloboda, this can often be a slow process, one that may take years or even generations.
1: We also know from the previous work, and not only in Slovakia, but in different countries, that in some cases, human rights changes are quite slow, and you need years, sometimes decades, to achieve some changes. But we are trying to build our base of members, activists, volunteers, etc., etc. We try to invite as many as possible to our activities, because of course, we can see some changes, for example, among the younger generation in their views on some human rights topics.
2: Engaging younger generations may therefore prove crucial for the future. On many global and domestic issues, younger people increasingly hold different views from generations before them, making education and dialogue an important investment into long-term social change. That is why Amnesty International Slovakia organizes dozens of workshops, discussions, and educational activities every year.
1: Average more than 1,500 young people are participating on our activities every year. So we provide to primary, secondary and universities different kind of activities, workshops about different human rights topics, for example, around the right to protest, about the minorities in Slovakia. Of course, it's a non-formal education, bringing these topics in very friendly, understandable way to them. Some of our activities are taking place in different kind of non-formal spaces like cultural centrums, volunteer centrums, etc., etc. And what we see is that some part of young people in Slovakia are much more closer to our views on human rights, so they really see human rights as universal. So definitely we see some positive trends there, but let's say that the offer of this type of activities are quite limited. And regularly we have to reject several dozens of the offers from primary or secondary schools because they just don't have enough capacities.
2: To conclude our discussion, we asked Rado Sloboda what changes he would most like to see in Slovakia in the years ahead.
1: Our vision is very clear. We want to achieve the world where everyone can enjoy the human rights, which are part of the Universal Declaration of Human Rights and other international human rights mechanisms. Specifically in Slovakia, definitely we would like to see some changes in terms of discrimination of Roma people and LGBT plus people, because we see these two communities or minorities as very vulnerable, and not only during this last period. And change for the particular part of society bring change for whole society, because no one can enjoy real human rights if some part of society don't have access to them. And yeah, I would say that I'm quite optimistic. It's true that maybe we are living in the most difficult times for human rights during last several decades, but it's also true that we can see a lot of resistance in Slovakia, in different countries. So this is the core of our hope in our work. And I also hope that we will be able to tackle more effectively some authoritarian practices, because we are preparing the specific global campaign that will be able to tackle these negative trends locally in Slovakia, but also in different countries.
2: And finally, we asked what message he would give to ordinary people, including those who may hesitate to get involved out of fear of being labeled too political or too activist.
1: I think that the human rights were always a political topic, but of course today with social media, etc., etc., these messages of criticism in terms of this accusation of being too political or activist are easier to spread. But besides that, it was always a difficult fight and it was always long run. So from this perspective, I would encourage everybody to just be patient, try to do a small acts of courage if possible. There are several small steps, like subscribe the newsletters of NGOs, support their appeals through petitions, open letters, share their content on the social medias. Just find the topic which is closer to you and try to get in touch with activists, volunteers, NGOs, with more people in this field, in these activities. Many changes in Slovakia will be possible, and will be possible much more sooner than before.
2: Concludes Rado Sloboda, director of Amnesty International Slovakia since 2018. Who himself has long been active in community organizing and civic initiatives. Because while the state of human rights around the world may often seem overwhelming, Amnesty International's message remains surprisingly simple. Meaningful change rarely begins with governments or institutions alone. It begins with ordinary people deciding not to stay silent. This feature used audio from Amnesty International and Euronews audiovisual materials, as well as excerpt from a European Commission press briefing. And that brings today's program to a close. Signing off from the studio, as always on Mondays, I'm Veronika Štěpánová, and together with our sound technician Romana Šunderlíková, we wish you a wonderful week ahead. Thank you for tuning in. And until next time, goodbye, or as we say here on the radio, do počutia.

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1: For Tuesday, the 26th of May, this is Veronika Štěpánová.
0: This is RSI News.
1: Slovakia's top leaders stress unity. Parliament opens final session before summer break. Slovakia marks Africa Day. Slovak President Peter Pellegrini says the country's top constitutional officials must maintain open dialogue during a period of political tension and international uncertainty. Speaking after Monday's talks in Bratislava with Prime Minister Robert Fico and Parliament Speaker Richard Rashi, Pellegrini said regular coordination is essential on key domestic and foreign policy issues. The leaders also discussed Slovakia's upcoming presidency of the Visegrad 4 group from the 1st of July, highlighting the bloc's combined 65 million people and almost 9% of the EU's GDP. They said the V4 should continue pushing pragmatic regional positions in Brussels, including on the future EU budget and Ukraine's reconstruction. The three leaders also agreed that Ukraine should not bypass Western Balkan countries already further along in the EU accession process. Slovak Parliament returned on Tuesday for its final session before the summer recess, with lawmakers set to debate nearly 190 agenda items, including several proposed constitutional changes. The opening came amid tensions between the coalition SNS party and Environment Minister Tomáš Taraba. Prime Minister Robert Fico has given coalition partners until September to resolve the conflict or face possible dismissal of the minister. Despite the tensions, SNS leader Andrej Danko says he does not expect any dramatic votes. MPs are also set to debate ending postal voting from abroad, economic support measures, and new rules allowing referendums on shortening the parliamentary term. A new parliamentary code of conduct also comes into force on Tuesday. Slovak Foreign Minister Juraj Blanár is meeting ambassadors of African countries accredited to Slovakia on Tuesday to mark Africa Day, which is observed internationally each year on the 25th of May. The foreign ministry says the talks will focus on strengthening political trade and investment ties, as well as development cooperation. Blanár described Africa as an increasingly important economic and geopolitical partner for Slovakia and highlighted plans to expand the country's diplomatic presence with new embassies in Algeria, Ethiopia, and Tanzania. Discussions will also cover sharing Slovak expertise in water management, sustainable development, and climate adaptation. The retrial in the murder case of investigative journalist Jan Kuciak and his fiancée Martina Kušnírová is continuing at the Specialized Criminal Court in Pezinok. Key witness Zoltán Andruško, who is serving a 15-year prison sentence for arranging the killing, again testified against defendant Alena Žužová. He told the court she had also discussed possible contracts to murder several prosecutors, although those plans were never carried out. Andruško also alleged there were claims of political and police protection linked to the case. He also said he believed businessman Marian Kočner was the main person behind the murder. Defense lawyers continue to challenge his credibility, arguing that his testimony has changed over time.
0: Topical issue.
1: Nearly three quarters of young doctors in Slovakia say they do not feel fully prepared for clinical practice after graduating from medical school. According to a survey by the organization Young Doctors, many graduates believe they lack enough hands-on training, especially simulation exercises and practical clinical experience. Young Doctors director Maroš Noge says respondents identified emergency decision-making and patient management as the most critical weak points in their training. The survey also points to limited experience with modern medical technologies. Many young doctors said they had only minimal contact with specialized equipment during their studies and often struggle with hospital software and medical documentation. The Faculty of Medicine at Comenius University, the country's largest medical faculty, says a strong theoretical foundation remains essential, but acknowledges there is room to strengthen practical teaching and says it has expanded simulation-based training and medical documentation and hospital software systems. The health ministry agrees and plans

0: instructors said they were not assigned a mentor during their specialist training, despite considering personal guidance crucial during their first years in practice.
1: The news was compiled from Slovak press agencies and other media. 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

0: Welcome to Slovakia Today on Radio Slovakia International. I'm your host, Ben Pasco. With me, as usual, for this Tuesday edition is Romana Šumilikova at the sound desk. Summer is coming. Slovakia Today is more than just a winter paradise full of skiing opportunities. There's also much to do in summer. Summer in Slovakia is full of festivals, events, hikes, caves, lakes to swim in, castles to visit, mountains to hike, and much, much more. But how to find out about all these events and places to see? Over the next month, we're going to be talking to different experts who can help you discover some of the off-the-beaten-path places in Slovakia, the hidden gems, places you can visit now and years from now, you can brag that you were there before they became so popular. Today, we're going to talk with Zuzana Vienk from the Bystrini Civil Organization. This organization is set up to help those who want to help others to improve their cities or towns or their villages, and it helps them get know-how, advice, and support. One of the activities of Bystrini is the travel guide, or Bedeker in Slovak, which is called Dobru Druh, which has hundreds of suggestions how to discover unique, little-known places in Slovakia. It's described as a way to discover what is rare near us and create a real relationship with Slovakia and its positive currents. One activity of Bystrini is publishing the tourist guide, or Bedeker Dobri Druh, which is not your average tourist guide. I began by asking Ms. Vienk to tell us more about this guide.
1: Well, exactly. We've been traveling around Slovakia for many years, connecting these people and seeing how the landscape is changing, that we have really nice gastro coffee shops, new bistros, restaurants. We have new entrepreneurs that are bringing very interesting concepts for accommodation and also what you can experience. And they are building the local economies and strengthening the local economies, right? And what we've seen on the higher level among entrepreneurs and big business people, that they still have this belief that Slovakia can't provide quality and it's not worth visiting and they rather go abroad. So we wanted to change this mindset and really show the tangible examples why is it good to spend time at home and what you can discover there. So we decided to start publishing this travel guide, which is being created with the local communities, with the people who really know those areas and with all kinds of experts, like, for example, people who know about theaters, about culture, about festivals, about interesting things in nature, who know local guides that can take you to see very unique and interesting things. So we, for 4 years, have been publishing this tour guide, and now we are on the brink of publishing its fourth edition for this year and next year. So it will be coming out at the end of May, before the summer season, and it contains more than 1,000 tips what you can see and experience in Slovakia, where you can stay and what you can taste.
0: Wow. Slovakia used to, like you said, have a bad reputation for gastro. It was tough to travel around here, especially when you could go to Czech Republic and there was a big difference. But before, when we were talking, you mentioned, you know, on a small town in Horné Dolné in the middle of nowhere, finding a Mexican food truck that you know where it is. So is it really so much better now? What's changed that caused this to happen? Or what's it like now in these smaller places?
1: Well, to be honest, I don't know what changed, but I would say that Slovakia in many places has better coffee than, for example, you find in Austria regularly. So yes, when I travel around Slovakia, it's much, much easier to find specialty coffee places with a really high level of coffee beans. There are local roasteries that are really good, but there are also these like small bistros that try to really change the local landscape. Of course, you can still find a lot of these traditional, like halushki and schnitzel, the fried meat and fries and these kind of like very boring meals. But it is changing. Like, you are right. We accidentally bumped to

0: each other the other day, and there was a food truck from Mito Pod Jumbierom, which serves great Mexican food, and thanks to our tour guide I discovered it. And every time now I travel between Bratislava, I tend to take the route to Banska Bystrica and Brezno and cross Čertovica, because on halfway there is this food truck which serves great food. Or I discovered, thanks to the tourist guide, that Poprad has a really nice small part which is called Spišská Sobota, and it's a really beautiful medieval small part of this town, which used to be an independent town with great architecture, but with also great bistros where you can have a wonderful lunch or dinner, and there is even a small farmers market where you can buy very nice things to take with you home. And then your trip to Košice is cut in half, either visiting this Mexican food truck or Poprad and Spišská Sobota or other places. And it then really makes sense that you sometimes, you know, don't drive on the highway, mm-hmm. but take the smaller roads.
1: But you mentioned you call it boring food, like halushki and the classic stuff. Mm-hmm. But are these new places, are they just ignoring Slovak culture, or are they finding ways to enhance or to mm-hmm. modernize or just to bring it out again, the Slovak culture?
0: No, I think that there are many places who play very creatively with Slovak culture and Slovak cuisine, and they are using our typical brinza, sheep cheese or other products in a more creative way, or they are trying to fuse the cuisine with influences from other cultures. Like, for example, one of my favorite is, and also recommended by many chefs, is on the highway between Bratislava and Banská Bystrica. Just before Nitra, you have a small village called Bab, and there is a place which has a wonderful bread, homemade bread. It has also these Slovak cakes, traditional cakes, but it has a cuisine that is basically local, but using influences from other cuisines, and it's really good.
1: What I heard too is that the charm of Slovakia is that it's a mixture from all these different countries and nationalities that got mixed up here, and this is what gives us Slovakia and Slovaks. So are we seeing this now in a modern way, that all around the country they're fusing the traditional things, modern things? Is this improving Slovakia?
0: I think it is. Like, well, this is one of the issues, you know, that that we've been having, like, lately, the question, like, what is Slovak? Like, there are some people in our public sphere that want to ignore all the other influences, but that's not really right, because I read a very fascinating article in New York Times a year back about tomato, that when tomato came to Italy, for 300 years people ignored it and they called it devil's fruit, because it had all kinds of myths around the fruit. And then one guy from Neapol at the end of 19th century invented tomato sauce, and suddenly, you know, it became a really national thing. And now when you if you talk to Italians, they would swear that it has been there for, you know, ever since the origin, and it's the most Italian thing that you can think of, and it was imported from the US, and for 300 years it had really difficulties to penetrate the local cuisine, right? So I think that we can't stop progress, we can't stop enriching cultures, learning from each other, stealing, combining things. And that's also true with, I think, painters all around the world, but also the very famous Slovak painters, that there has been so much communication with what was happening in Paris and elsewhere, and the people can never ignore their origin and what influenced them, the kind of aesthetics and the history and the people and stories that they really knew very deeply. But the art and other things are so powerful because they were combined with other influences and techniques and things that were brought from different places and cultures. And I think that makes the world interesting and rich.

0: We now continue talking with Zuzana Vienk from the Bistrini Civil Organization, who published the Dobro Druh Tourist Guide that helps people become better acquainted with Slovakia today.
1: Radio Slovakia International.
0: You mentioned, okay, what it means to be Slovak. From all this traveling around, is there a Slovak national dish?
2: Well,
0: and what is it? Sorry.
2: Well, you know, some people would argue that it's fried cheese with fries, right? And mm-hmm. Tatar sauce, that's our most, and kofola, that would be the kind of Slovak dish that was famously kind of created in the communist times, but it was adopted because it's so easy to make and it's kind of like hard to really spoil it, right? You can spoil it, but yeah, it has a certain level that it's easier to keep up. So I think that, yeah, I would say fried cheese with fries and tartar sauce is really a typical Slovak dish.
0: Can you offer some suggestions of different places besides Spiška Sobota? Off the beaten track, places that many people don't know about.
2: Well, I think that one of my most favorite is Gemer, that's in the south. You need to travel quite far and there is no highway. You need to go south from Zvolen, and if you choose that road, it will bring you to Gemer, which is a really rich historical region that was very famous at the end of 19th and 18th century because of metal, because of mines. So due to the richness, the natural richness and the mines, and because we were part of the Hungarian Empire, it was governed by Andrássy's family, which was very well situated, and they were rivals with Coburg family, and the metals from this region provided building material for one third of Europe. So it was really a powerful region, and you can see that everywhere. The technical sites that we have there are in a very bad shape, unfortunately, but they are signs of a really powerful and developed region. Like, for example, in Gemer, you had the first public art gallery in the whole Czechoslovakia at the beginning of 20th century. Like, these villages and towns that were mining had the first cinemas and electrification before it came to the western part of Slovakia. And now, unfortunately, is underdeveloped because the ties to Hungary have been cut off and the region lost its significance. People left, but it's like a small Tuscany. So the nature is wonderful. It's really beautiful. I don't know if it's still open, but there is one of the four adventurers caves where you have a cave that you go just with a headlight and a guide, and you really feel like somebody rediscovering it. And the people who preserved it years back and who protected it, they really wanted to make as small interventions as possible. So it's kept in a very natural shape. That's a wonderful experience. But also Betliar, which was the seat of the Andrássy's family, unfortunately, under the new government, the old leadership that was changing the museum into a very modern institution that was communicating with contemporary artists, which was bringing very interesting ideas, it was all stopped. But you can still, for example, find a group called Gotická cesta, the Gothic Road. So it's the southern part of the Gothic heritage, which is now protected by UNESCO. And these guys will show you churches that are really comparable to what you find in Tuscany and Italy, but minus people. So you are almost alone there. But the paintings and the heritage, the artistic heritage is there. It's very comparable to Italy. And it's also a region where you can bike, where it's close to Slovenský raj, to the Slovak paradise, also full with, you know, waterfalls and climbing pathways. So it's a really, really beautiful region, and I recommend to discover it because there are already very many interesting small bistros and roasteries and cafe places, very interesting places to stay. Like, for example, there is a group of people in Rožňava who renovated a cluster, and now they have wonderful apartments where you can stay in the cloister. And because it's also a cultural center, you find a bookstore there, you find a really nice cafe, a concert, and it's a really good base to discover the region from there. Or in Betliar, you have a wonderful cafe and roastery with very good dessert, and also a different accommodation there as well that you can use as your base to discover the wider region.
0: So this seems very optimistic that because of these underdeveloped places, that there's a very bright future coming for parts of Slovakia as they become more and more developed and they build on this. So this is an optimistic thing for Slovakia, that the future of tourism here is looking good?
2: I think so. Like, for example, as I heard from people in Gemer, that the World Bank is trying to help the whole region to realize its potential and to realize that if the services got better there, that they would be really comparable to other very prominent European regions. So, for example, you know, when you want to find something in Slovakia, there is still so much to discover and do. Like, for example, this group I mentioned to you that is reconstructing a rundown cloister and changing it to accommodation, bookstore, a community and cultural center. Those guys, if they lived in Berlin or London, they would never get hands on such a interesting, historically rich building, and they would never have the opportunity to build something like that. So we have this new generation of young people who discover ruins, and they really change the whole community and city around them. And they are not only in Gemer, but for example, a very good example of this is also in Piešťany, Arta. If people are positioned in Bratislava and they want a shorter trip than to Gemer, it's really worth to discover this group in Piešťany. They have a wonderful cafe which with desserts that are comparable to, you know, the best in Paris or other European towns. Very good coffee, and you have also very interesting architectural things that you can discover. Or there is a guy who quit law and started to make this kúpeľné oplatky, this, how do you call it, the spa wafers. Yeah, they are a little bit thinner than normal wafers, but he really uses high quality ingredients, and the whole kind of idea how he packages it and what kind of stories he attaches to the wafers and different tastes is very unique. And you can visit him. We went to see how it's made. It's also a wonderful experience that he shows you around and shows you this little place where he makes them, but they are also very, very wonderful to taste. So Piešťany is, for example, another example. You have people in Partizánske, which is a place that was built by Baťa from the nearby Zlín. He was looking for another capacities to increase production, and he basically built up a city on a green land called Partizánske. And there is another group of young people who through grants and through these opportunities to rebuild that part of Slovakia, they were able to buy one of the rundown places, and they are putting it now together. It's still in a very ruined state, but to go for a concert there, it has this wonderful atmosphere. And the girl who runs the whole group, Katarina, she knows everything about Baťa, and she's a wonderful guide. So it's really something special to have a tour around the city and around the factory with her. It's really, really nice to see how she really believes that it's her mission, and that she doesn't want to leave Slovakia, but she wants to really like bring back the fame of that place to Partizánske, somewhere in the middle of Slovakia.
0: Thanks very much to Zuzana Vienk for taking the time to talk with us. If you'd like to hear the full interview, it's available on your podcast apps. 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Thanks as usual to our sound technician, Romana Šundilikova, for making me look so good. This is Ben Pasco signing off. Until next time, do počutia. 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
1: Slovakia's top leaders stress unity. Parliament opens final session before summer break. Slovakia marks Africa Day. Slovak President Peter Pellegrini says the country's top constitutional officials must maintain open dialogue during a period of political tension and international uncertainty. Speaking after Monday's talks in Bratislava with Prime Minister Robert Fico and Parliament Speaker Richard Rashi, Pellegrini said regular coordination is essential on key domestic and foreign policy issues. The leaders also discussed Slovakia's upcoming presidency of the Visegrad 4 group from the 1st of July, highlighting the bloc's combined 65 million people and almost 9% of the EU's GDP. They said the V4 should continue pushing pragmatic regional positions in Brussels, including on the future EU budget and Ukraine's reconstruction. The three leaders also agreed that Ukraine should not bypass Western Balkan countries already further along in the EU accession process. Slovak Parliament returned on Tuesday for its final session before the summer recess, with lawmakers set to debate nearly 190 agenda items, including several proposed constitutional changes. The opening came amid tensions between the coalition SNS party and Environment Minister Tomáš Taraba. Prime Minister Robert Fico has given coalition partners until September to resolve the conflict or face possible dismissal of the minister. Despite the tensions, SNS leader Andrej Danko says he does not expect any dramatic votes. MPs are also set to debate ending postal voting from abroad, economic support measures, and new rules allowing referendums on shortening the parliamentary term. A new parliamentary code of conduct also comes into force on Tuesday. Slovak Foreign Minister Juraj Blanár is meeting ambassadors of African countries accredited to Slovakia on Tuesday to mark Africa Day, which is observed internationally each year on the 25th of May. The foreign ministry says the talks will focus on strengthening political trade and investment ties, as well as development cooperation. Blanár described Africa as an increasingly important economic and geopolitical partner for Slovakia and highlighted plans to expand the country's diplomatic presence with new embassies in Algeria, Ethiopia, and Tanzania. Discussions will also cover sharing Slovak expertise in water management, sustainable development, and climate adaptation. The retrial in the murder case of investigative journalist Jan Kuciak and his fiancée Martina Kušnírová is continuing at the Specialized Criminal Court in Pezinok. Key witness Zoltán Andruško, who is serving a 15-year prison sentence for arranging the killing, again testified against defendant Alena Žužová. He told the court she had also discussed possible contracts to murder several prosecutors, although those plans were never carried out. Andruško also alleged there were claims of political and police protection linked to the case. He also said he believed businessman Marian Kočner was the main person behind the murder. Defense lawyers continue to challenge his credibility, arguing that his testimony has changed over time.
0: Topical issue.
1: Nearly three quarters of young doctors in Slovakia say they do not feel fully prepared for clinical practice after graduating from medical school. According to a survey by the organization Young Doctors, many graduates believe they lack enough hands-on training, especially simulation exercises and practical clinical experience. Young Doctors director Maroš Noge says respondents identified emergency decision-making and patient management as the most critical weak points in their training. The survey also points to limited experience with modern medical technologies. Many young doctors said they had only minimal contact with specialized equipment during their studies and often struggle with hospital software and medical documentation. The Faculty of Medicine at Comenius University, the country's largest medical faculty, says a strong theoretical foundation remains essential, but acknowledges there is room to strengthen practical teaching and says it has expanded simulation-based training and medical documentation and hospital software systems. The health ministry agrees and plans to further expand simulation centers in university hospitals, allowing students to practice clinical situations safely before entering real clinical practice.
2: Je tu veľký priestor na to, aby títo študenti mohli chodiť na stáže.
1: Meanwhile, the head of the Doctors Union Association, Peter Wisolajský, says he understands the concerns of young doctors, but stresses that patient safety must remain the top priority. He says medical students already have opportunities to gain experience through internships and emergency shifts. The survey also highlights concerns about mentoring. 6 out of 10 young doctors said they were not assigned a mentor during their specialist training, despite considering personal guidance crucial during their first years in practice.
3: The news was compiled from Slovak press agencies and other media. 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

0: Welcome to Slovakia Today on Radio Slovakia International. I'm your host, Ben Pascoe. With me, as usual, for this Tuesday edition is Romana Šumilíková at the sound desk. Summer is coming. Slovakia Today is more than just a winter paradise full of skiing opportunities. There's also much to do in summer. Summer in Slovakia is full of festivals, events, hikes, caves, lakes to swim in, castles to visit, mountains to hike, and much, much more. But how to find out about all these events and places to see? Over the next month, we're going to be talking to different experts who can help you discover some of the off-the-beaten-path places in Slovakia, the hidden gems, places you can visit now and years from now. You can brag that you were there before they became so popular. Today, we're going to talk with Zuzana Vienk from the Bystriny Civil Organization. This organization is set up to help those who want to help others to improve their cities or towns or their villages, and it helps them get know-how, advice, and support. One of the activities of Bystriny is the travel guide, or Bedeker in Slovak, which is called Dobrý druh, which has hundreds of suggestions how to discover unique, little-known places in Slovakia. It's described as a way to discover what is rare near us and create a real relationship with Slovakia and its positive currents. One activity of Bystriny is publishing the tourist guide, or Bedeker Dobrý druh, which is not your average tourist guide. I began by asking Ms. Vienk to tell us more about this guide.
1: Well, exactly. We've been traveling around Slovakia for many years, connecting these people and seeing how the landscape is changing, that we have really nice gastro coffee shops, new bistros, restaurants. We have new entrepreneurs that are bringing very interesting concepts for accommodation and also what you can experience. And they are building the local economies and strengthening the local economies, right? And what we've seen on the higher level among entrepreneurs and big business people, that they still have this belief that Slovakia can't provide quality and it's not worth visiting and they rather go abroad. So we wanted to change this mindset and really show the tangible examples why is it good to spend time at home and what you can discover there. So we decided to start publishing this travel guide, which is being created with the local communities, with the people who really know those areas, and with all kinds of experts, like, for example, people who know about theaters, about culture, about festivals, about interesting things in nature, who know local guides that can take you to see very unique and interesting things. So we, for 4 years, have been publishing this tour guide, and now we are on the brink of publishing its fourth edition for this year and next year. So it will be coming out at the end of May, before the summer season. And it contains more than 1,000 tips, what you can see and experience in Slovakia, where you can stay and what you can taste.
0: Wow. Slovakia used to, like you said, have a bad reputation for gastro. It was tough to travel around here, especially when you could go to Czech Republic and there was a big difference. But before, when we were talking, you mentioned, you know, on a small town in Horné Dolné in the middle of nowhere, finding a Mexican food truck that you know where it is. So is it really so much better now? What's changed that caused this to happen? Or what's it like now in these smaller places?
1: Well, To be honest, I don't know what changed, but I would say that Slovakia in many places has better coffee than, for example, you find in Austria regularly. So yes, when I travel around Slovakia, it's much, much easier to find specialty coffee places with a really high level of coffee beans. There are local roasteries that are really good, but there are also these like small bistros that try to really change the local landscape. Of course, you can still find a lot of these traditional, like halushki and schnitzel, the fried meat and fries and these kind of like very boring meals. But it is changing. Like, you are right. We accidentally bumped to each other the other day, and there was a food truck from Mito pod Ďumbierom, which serves great Mexican food. And thanks to our tour guide, I discovered it. And every time now I travel between Bratislava, I tend to take the route to Banská Bystrica and Brezno and cross Čertovica, because on halfway there is this food truck which serves great food. food, or I discovered, thanks to the tourist guide, that Poprad has a really nice small part, which is called Spišská Sobota, and it's a really beautiful medieval small part of this town, which used to be an independent town with great architecture, but with also great bistros where you can have a wonderful lunch or dinner, and there is even a small farmer's market where you can buy very nice things to take with you home. And then your trip to Košice is cut in half, either visiting this Mexican food truck or Poprad and Spišská Sobota or other places. And it then really makes sense that you sometimes, you know, don't drive on the highway, mm-hmm. but take the smaller roads.
0: But you mentioned you called it boring food, like halushki and the classic stuff. Mm-hmm. But are these new places, are they just ignoring Slovak culture, or are they finding ways to enhance or to mm-hmm. modernize or just to bring it out again, the Slovak culture?
1: No, I think that there are many places who play very creatively with Slovak culture and Slovak cuisine, and they are using our typical brinza, sheep cheese or other products in a more creative way, or they are trying to fuse the cuisine with influences from other cultures. Like, for example, one of my favorite is, and also recommended by many chefs, is on the highway between Bratislava and Banská Bystrica. Just before Nitra, you have a small village called Bab, and there is a place which has a wonderful bread, homemade bread. It has also these Slovak cakes, traditional cakes, but it has a cuisine that is basically local, but using influences from other cuisines, and it's really good.
0: What I heard too is that the charm of Slovakia is that it's a mixture from all these different countries and nationalities that got mixed up here, and this is what gives us Slovakia and Slovaks. So are we seeing this now in a modern way, that all around the country they're fusing the traditional things, modern things? Is this improving Slovakia?
1: I think it is. Like, well, this is one of the issues, you know, that that we've been having, like, lately, the question, like, what is Slovak? Like, there are some people in our public sphere that want to ignore all the other influences, but that's not really right, because I read a very fascinating article in New York Times a year back about tomato, that when tomato came to Italy, for 300 years people ignored it and they called it devil's fruit, because it had all kinds of myths around the fruit. And then one guy from Neapol at the end of 19th century invented tomato sauce, and suddenly, you know, it became a really national thing. And now when you if you talk to Italians, they would swear that it has been there for, you know, ever since the origin, and it's the most Italian thing that you can think of, and it was imported from the US, and for 300 years it had really difficulties to penetrate the local cuisine, right? So I think that we can't stop progress, we can't stop enriching cultures, learning from each other, stealing, combining things. And that's also true with, I think, painters all around the world, but also the very famous Slovak painters, that there has been so much communication with what was happening in Paris and elsewhere, and the people can never ignore their origin and what influenced them, the kind of aesthetics and the history and the people and stories that they really knew very deeply. But the art and other things are so powerful because they were combined with other influences and techniques and things that were brought from different places and cultures. And I think that makes the world interesting and rich.

0: We now continue talking with Zuzana Vienk from the Bistrini Civil Organization, who published the Dobro Druh Tourist Guide that helps people become better acquainted with Slovakia today.
1: Radio Slovakia International.
0: You mentioned, okay, what it means to be Slovak. From all this traveling around, is there a Slovak national dish?
2: Well,
0: and what is it? Sorry.
2: Well, you know, some people would argue that it's fried cheese with fries, right? And Tatar sauce, that's our most, and kofola, that would be the kind of Slovak dish that was famously kind of created in the communist times, but it was adopted because it's so easy to make and it's kind of like hard to really spoil it, right?
0: That's
2: you can spoil it, but yeah, it has a certain level that it's easier to keep up. So I think that, yeah, I would say fried cheese with fries and tartar sauce is really a typical Slovak dish.
0: Can you offer some suggestions of different places besides Spiska Sobota? Off the beaten track, places that many people don't know about.
2: Well, I think that one of my most favorite is Gemer, that's in the south. You need to travel quite far and there is no highway. You need to go south from Zvolen, and if you choose that road, it will bring you to Gemer, which is a really rich historical region that was very famous at the end of 19th and 18th century because of metal, because of mines. So due to the richness, the natural richness and the mines, and because we were part of the Hungarian Empire, it was governed by Andrássy's family, which was very well situated, and they were rivals with Coburg family, and the metals from this region provided building material for one third of Europe. So it was really a powerful region, and you can see that everywhere. The technical sites that we have there are in a very bad shape, unfortunately, but they are signs of a really powerful and developed region. Like, for example, in Gemer, you had the first public art gallery in the whole Czechoslovakia at the beginning of 20th century. Like, these villages and towns that were mining had the first cinemas and electrification before it came to the western part of Slovakia. And now, unfortunately, is underdeveloped because the ties to Hungary have been cut off and the region lost its significance. People left, but it's like a small Tuscany. So the nature is wonderful. It's really beautiful. I don't know if it's still open, but there is one of the four adventurers caves where you have a cave that you go just with a headlight and a guide, and you really feel like somebody rediscovering it. And the people who preserved it years back and who protected it, they really wanted to make as small interventions as possible. So it's kept in a very natural shape. That's a wonderful experience. But also Betliar, which was the seat of the Andrássy's family. Unfortunately, under the new government, the old leadership that was changing the museum into a very modern institution that was communicating with contemporary artists, which was bringing very interesting ideas, it was all stopped. But you can still, for example, find a group called Gotická cesta, the Gothic Road. So it's the southern part of the Gothic heritage, which is now protected by UNESCO. And these guys will show you churches that are really comparable to what you find in Tuscany and Italy, but minus people. So you are almost alone there. But the paintings and the heritage, the artistic heritage is there. It's very comparable to Italy. And it's also a region where you can bike, where it's close to Slovenský raj, to the Slovak paradise, also full with, you know, waterfalls and climbing pathways. So it's a really, really beautiful region, and I recommend to discover it because there are already very many interesting small bistros and roasteries and cafe places, very interesting places to stay. Like, for example, there is a group of people in Rožňava who renovated a cluster, and now they have wonderful apartments where you can stay in the cloister. And because it's also a cultural center, you find a bookstore there, you find a really nice cafe, a concert, and it's a really good base to discover the region from there. Or in Betliar, you have a wonderful cafe and roastery with very good dessert, and also a different accommodation there as well that you can use as your base to discover the wider region.
0: So this seems very optimistic, that because of these underdeveloped places, that there's a very bright future coming for parts of Slovakia as they become more and more developed and they build on this. So this is an optimistic thing for Slovakia, that the future of tourism here is looking good?
2: I think so. Like, for example, as I heard from people in Gemer, that the World Bank is trying to help the whole region to realize its potential, and to realize that if the services got better there, that they would be really comparable to other very prominent European regions. So, for example, you know, when you want to find something in Slovakia, there is still so much to discover and do. Like, for example, this group I mentioned to you that is reconstructing a rundown cloister and changing it to accommodation, bookstore, a community and cultural center. Those guys, if they lived in Berlin or London, they would never get hands on such a interesting, historically rich building, and they would never have the opportunity to build something like that. So we have this new generation of young people who discover ruins, and they really change the whole community and city around them. And they are not only in Gemer, but for example, a very good example of this is also in Piešťany, Arta. If people are positioned in Bratislava and they want a shorter trip than to Gemer, it's really worth to discover this group in Piešťany. They have a wonderful cafe which with desserts that are comparable to, you know, the best in Paris or other European towns. Very good coffee. And you have also very interesting architectural things that you can discover. Or there is a guy who quit law and started to make this kúpeľné oplátky, this, how do you call it, the spa wafers. Yeah, they are a little bit thinner than normal wafers, but he really uses high quality ingredients, and the whole kind of idea how he packages it and what kind of stories he attaches to the wafers and different tastes is very unique. And you can visit him. We went to see how it's made. It's also a wonderful experience that he shows you around and shows you this little place where he makes them, but they are also very, very wonderful to taste. So Piešťany is, for example, another example. You have people in Partizanske, which is a place that was built by Baťa from the nearby Zlín. He was looking for another capacities to increase production, and he basically built up a city on a green land called Partizanske. And there is another group of young people who through grants and through these opportunities to rebuild that part of Slovakia, they were able to buy one of the rundown places, and they are putting it now together. It's still in a very ruined state, but to go for a concert there, it has this wonderful atmosphere. And the girl who runs the whole group, Katarina, she knows everything about Baťa, and she's a wonderful guide. So it's really something special to have a tour around the city and around the factory with her. It's really, really nice to see how she really believes that it's her mission, and that she doesn't want to leave Slovakia, but she wants to really like bring back the fame of that place to Partizanske, somewhere in the middle of Slovakia.
0: Thanks very much to Zuzana Vink for taking the time to talk with us. 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Thanks as usual to our sound technician, Romana Šundilikova, for making me look so good. This is Ben Pasco signing off. Until next time, do počutia. 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
1: Slovakia's top leaders stress unity. Parliament opens final session before summer break. Slovakia marks Africa Day. Slovak President Peter Pellegrini says the country's top constitutional officials must maintain open dialogue during a period of political tension and international uncertainty. Speaking after Monday's talks in Bratislava with Prime Minister Robert Fico and Parliament Speaker Richard Rashi, Pellegrini said regular coordination is essential on key domestic and foreign policy issues. The leaders also discussed Slovakia's upcoming presidency of the Visegrad 4 group from the 1st of July, highlighting the bloc's combined 65 million people and almost 9% of the EU's GDP. They said the V4 should continue pushing pragmatic regional positions in Brussels, including on the future EU budget and Ukraine's reconstruction. The three leaders also agreed that Ukraine should not bypass Western Balkan countries already further along in the EU accession process. Slovak Parliament returned on Tuesday for its final session before the summer recess, with lawmakers set to debate nearly 190 agenda items, including several proposed constitutional changes. The opening came amid tensions between the coalition SNS party and Environment Minister Tomáš Taraba. Prime Minister Robert Fico has given coalition partners until September to resolve the conflict or face possible dismissal of the minister. Despite the tensions, SNS leader Andrej Danko says he does not expect any dramatic votes. MPs are also set to debate ending postal voting from abroad, economic support measures, and new rules allowing referendums on shortening the parliamentary term. A new parliamentary code of conduct also comes into force on Tuesday. Slovak Foreign Minister Juraj Blanár is meeting ambassadors of African countries accredited to Slovakia on Tuesday to mark Africa Day, which is observed internationally each year on the 25th of May. The Foreign Ministry says the talks will focus on strengthening political trade and investment ties, as well as development cooperation. Blanár described Africa as an increasingly important economic and geopolitical partner for Slovakia and highlighted plans to expand the country's diplomatic presence with new embassies in Algeria, Ethiopia, and Tanzania. Discussions will also cover sharing Slovak expertise in water management, sustainable development, and climate adaptation. The retrial in the murder case of investigative journalist Jan Kuciak and his fiancée Martina Kušnírová is continuing at the Specialized Criminal Court in Pezinok. Key witness Zoltán Andruško, who is serving a 15-year prison sentence for arranging the killing, again testified against defendant Alena Žužová. He told the court she had also discussed possible contracts to murder several prosecutors, although those plans were never carried out. Andruško also alleged there were claims of political and police protection linked to the case. He also said he believed businessman Marian Kočner was the main person behind the murder. Defense lawyers continued to challenge his credibility, arguing that his testimony has changed over time.
0: Topical issue.
1: Nearly three quarters of young doctors in Slovakia say they do not feel fully prepared for clinical practice after graduating from medical school. According to a survey by the organization Young Doctors, many graduates believe they lack enough hands-on training, especially simulation exercises and practical clinical experience. Young Doctors director Maroš Noge says respondents identified emergency decision-making and patient management as the most critical weak points in their training. The survey also points to limited experience with modern medical technologies. Many young doctors said they had only minimal contact with specialized equipment during their studies and often struggle with hospital software and medical documentation. The Faculty of Medicine at Comenius University, the country's largest medical faculty, says a strong theoretical foundation remains essential, but acknowledges there is room to strengthen practical teaching and says it has expanded simulation-based training and medical documentation and hospital software systems. The Health Ministry agrees and plans to further expand simulation centers in university hospitals, allowing students to practice clinical situations safely before entering real clinical practice.
2: Je tu veľký priestor na to, aby títo študenti mohli chodiť na stáže.
1: Meanwhile, the head of the Doctors Union Association, Peter Wisolajský, says he understands the concerns of young doctors, but stresses that patient safety must remain the top priority. He says medical students already have opportunities to gain experience through internships and emergency shifts. The survey also highlights concerns about mentoring. 6 out of 10 young doctors said they were not assigned a mentor during their specialist training, despite considering personal guidance crucial during their first years in practice.
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0: Welcome to Slovakia Today on Radio Slovakia International. I'm your host, Ben Pasco. With me, as usual, for this Tuesday edition is Romana Šumilikova at the sound desk. Summer is coming. Slovakia Today is more than just a winter paradise full of skiing opportunities. There's also much to do in summer. Summer in Slovakia is full of festivals, events, hikes, caves, lakes to swim in, castles to visit, mountains to hike, and much, much more. But how to find out about all these events and places to see? Over the next month, we're going to be talking to different experts who can help you discover some of the off-the-beaten-path places in Slovakia, the hidden gems, places you can visit now and years from now, you can brag that you were there before they became so popular. Today, we're going to talk with Zuzana Vienk from the Bystrini Civil Organization. This organization is set up to help those who want to help others to improve their cities or towns or their villages, and it helps them get know-how, advice, and support. One of the activities of Bystrini is the travel guide, or Bedeker in Slovak, which is called Dobru Druh, which has hundreds of suggestions how to discover unique, little-known places in Slovakia. It's described as a way to discover what is rare near us and create a real relationship with Slovakia and its positive currents. One activity of Bystrini is publishing the tourist guide, or Bedeker Dobri Druh, which is not your average tourist guide. I began by asking Ms. Vienk to tell us more about this guide.
1: Well, exactly. We've been traveling around Slovakia for many years, connecting these people and seeing how the landscape is changing, that we have really nice gastro coffee shops, new bistros, restaurants. We have new entrepreneurs that are bringing very interesting concepts for accommodation and also what you can experience. And they are building the local economies and strengthening the local economies, right? And what we've seen on the higher level among entrepreneurs and big business people, that they still have this belief that Slovakia can't provide quality and it's not worth visiting and they rather go abroad. So we wanted to change this mindset and really show the tangible examples. Why is it good to spend time at home and what you can discover there? So we decided to start publishing this travel guide, which is being created with the local communities, with the people who really know those areas. And with all kinds of experts, like, for example, people who know about theaters, about culture, about festivals, about interesting things in nature, who know local guides that can take you to see very unique and interesting things. So we, for 4 years, have been publishing this tour guide, and now we are on the brink of publishing its fourth edition for this year and next year. So it will be coming out at the end of May, before the summer season. And it contains more than 1,000 tips what you can see and experience in Slovakia, where you can stay and what you can taste.
0: Wow. Slovakia used to, like you said, have a bad reputation for gastro. It was tough to travel around here, especially when you could go to Czech Republic and there was a big difference. But before, when we were talking, you mentioned, you know, on a small town in Horné Dolné in the middle of nowhere, finding a Mexican food truck that you know where it is. So is it really so much better now? What's changed that caused this to happen? Or what's it like now in these smaller places?
1: Well, To be honest, I don't know what changed, but I would say that Slovakia in many places has better coffee than, for example, you find in Austria regularly. So yes, when I travel around Slovakia, it's much, much easier to find specialty coffee places with a really high level of coffee beans. There are local roasteries that are really good, but there are also these like small bistros that try to really change the local landscape. Of course, you can still find a lot of these traditional, like halushki and schnitzel, the fried meat and fries and these kind of like very boring meals. But it is changing. Like, you are right. We accidentally bumped to each other the other day, and there was a food truck from Mito pod Ljubljanom, which serves great Mexican food. And thanks to our tour guide, I discovered it. And every time now I travel between Bratislava, I tend to take the route to Banska Bystrica and Brezno and cross Čertovica, because on halfway there is this food truck which serves great food. Or I discovered, thanks to the tourist guide, that Poprad has a really nice small part which is called Spišská Sobota, and it's a really beautiful medieval small part of this town, which used to be an independent town with great architecture, but with also great bistros where you can have a wonderful lunch or dinner, and there is even a small farmer's market where you can buy very nice things to take with you home. And then your trip to Košice is cut in half, either visiting this Mexican food truck or Poprad and Spišská Sobota or other places. And it then really makes sense that you sometimes, you know, don't drive on the highway, mm-hmm. but take the smaller roads.
0: But you mentioned you call it boring food, like halushki and the classic stuff. Mm-hmm. But are these new places, are they just ignoring Slovak culture, or are they finding ways to enhance or to mm-hmm. modernize or just to bring it out again, the Slovak culture?
1: No, I think that there are many places who play very creatively with Slovak culture and Slovak cuisine, and they are using our typical brinza, sheep cheese or other products in a more creative way, or they are trying to fuse the cuisine with influences from other cultures. Like, for example, one of my favorite is, and also recommended by many chefs, is on the highway between Bratislava and Banská Bystrica. Just before Nitra, you have a small village called Bab, and there is a place which has a wonderful bread, homemade bread. It has also these Slovak cakes, traditional cakes, but it has a cuisine that is basically local, but using influences from other cuisines, and it's really good.
0: What I heard too is that the charm of Slovakia is that it's a mixture from all these different countries and nationalities that got mixed up here, and this is what gives us Slovakia and Slovaks. So are we seeing this now in a modern way, that all around the country they're fusing the traditional things, modern things? Is this improving Slovakia?
1: I think it is. Like, well, this is one of the issues, you know, that that we've been having, like, lately, the question, like, what is Slovak? Like, there are some people in our public sphere that want to ignore all the other influences, but that's not really right, because I read a very fascinating article in New York Times a year back about tomato, that when tomato came to Italy, for 300 years people ignored it, and they called it devil's fruit because it had all kinds of myths around the fruit. And then one guy from Neapol at the end of 19th century invented tomato sauce, and suddenly, you know, it became a really national thing. And now when you if you talk to Italians, they would swear that it has been there for, you know, ever since the origin, and it's the most Italian thing that you can think of, and it was imported from the US, and for 300 years it had really difficulties to penetrate the local cuisine, right? So I think that we can't stop progress, we can't stop enriching cultures, learning from each other, stealing, combining things. And that's also true with, I think, painters all around the world, but also the very famous Slovak painters, that there has been so much communication with what was happening in Paris and elsewhere, and the people can never ignore their origin and what influenced them, the kind of aesthetics and the history and the people and stories that they really knew very deeply. But the art and other things are so powerful because they were combined with other influences and techniques and things that were brought from different places and cultures. And I think that makes the world interesting and rich.

0: We now continue talking with Zuzana Vienk from the Bistrini Civil Organization, who published the Dobru Druh Tourist Guide that helps people become better acquainted with Slovakia today.
1: Radio Slovakia International.
0: You mentioned, okay, what it means to be Slovak. From all this traveling around, is there a Slovak national dish?
2: Well,
0: and what is it? Sorry.
2: Well, you know, some people would argue that it's fried cheese with fries, right? Mm-hmm. And Tatar sauce. That's our most, and kofola. That would be the kind of Slovak dish that was famously kind of created in the communist times, but it was adopted because it's so easy to make, and it's kind of like hard to really spoil it, right?
0: You can
2: spoil it, but yeah, it has a certain level that it's easier to keep up. So I think that, yeah, I would say fried cheese with fries and tartar sauce is really a typical Slovak dish.
0: Can you offer some suggestions of different places besides Spiska Sobota? Off the beaten track, places that many people don't know about.
2: Well, I think that one of my most favorite is Gemer, that's in the south. You need to travel quite far and there is no highway. You need to go south from Zvolen, and if you choose that road, it will bring you to Gemer, which is a really rich historical region that was very famous at the end of 19th and 18th century because of metal, because of mines. So due to the richness, the natural richness and the mines, and because we were part of the Hungarian Empire, it was governed by Andrássy's family, which was very well situated, and they were rivals with Coburg family, and the metals from this region provided building material for one third of Europe. So it was really a powerful region, and you can see that everywhere. The technical sites that we have there are in a very bad shape, unfortunately, but they are signs of a really powerful and developed region. Like, for example, in Gemer, you had the first public art gallery in the whole Czechoslovakia at the beginning of 20th century. Like, these villages and towns that were mining had the first cinemas and electrification before it came to the western part of Slovakia. And now, unfortunately, is underdeveloped because the ties to Hungary have been cut off and the region lost its significance. People left, but it's like a small Tuscany. So the nature is wonderful. It's really beautiful. I don't know if it's still open, but there is one of the four adventurers caves where you have a cave that you go just with a headlight and a guide, and you really feel like somebody rediscovering it. And the people who preserved it years back and who protected it, they really wanted to make as small interventions as possible. So it's kept in a very natural shape. That's a wonderful experience. But also Betliar, which was the seat of the Andrássy's family. Unfortunately, under the new government, the old leadership that was changing the museum into a very modern institution that was communicating with contemporary artists, which was bringing very interesting ideas, it was all stopped. But you can still, for example, find a group called Gotická cesta, the Gothic Road. So it's the southern part of the Gothic heritage, which is now protected by UNESCO. And these guys will show you churches that are really comparable to what you find in Tuscany and Italy, but minus people. So you are almost alone there. But the paintings and the heritage, the artistic heritage is there. It's very comparable to Italy. And it's also a region where you can bike, where it's close to Slovenský raj, to the Slovak paradise, also full with, you know, waterfalls and climbing pathways. So it's a really, really beautiful region, and I recommend to discover it because there are already very many interesting small bistros and roasteries and cafe places, very interesting places to stay. Like, for example, there is a group of people in Rožňava who renovated a cluster, and now they have wonderful apartments where you can stay in the cloister. And because it's also a cultural center, you find a bookstore there, you find a really nice cafe, a concert, and it's a really good base to discover the region from there. Or in Betliar, you have a wonderful cafe and roastery with very good dessert, and also a different accommodation there as well that you can use as your base to discover the wider region.
0: So this seems very optimistic, that because of these underdeveloped places, that there's a very bright future coming for parts of Slovakia as they become more and more developed and they build on this. So this is an optimistic thing for Slovakia, that the future of tourism here is looking good?
2: I think so. Like, for example, as I heard from people in Gemer, that the World Bank is trying to help the whole region to realize its potential, and to realize that if the services got better there, that they would be really comparable to other very prominent European regions. So, for example, you know, when you want to find something in Slovakia, there is still so much to discover and do. Like, for example, this group I mentioned to you that is reconstructing a rundown cloister and changing it to accommodation, bookstore, a community and cultural center. Those guys, if they lived in Berlin or London, they would never get hands on such a interesting, historically rich building, and they would never have the opportunity to build something like that. So we have this new generation of young people who discover ruins, and they really change the whole community and city around them. And they are not only in Gemer, but for example, a very good example of this is also in Piešťany, Arta. If people are positioned in Bratislava and they want a shorter trip than to Gemer, it's really worth to discover this group in Piešťany. They have a wonderful cafe which with desserts that are comparable to, you know, the best in Paris or other European towns. Very good coffee. And you have also very interesting architectural things that you can discover. Or there is a guy who quit law and started to make these kupelne oplatky, the spa wafers. Yeah, they are a little bit thinner than normal wafers, but he really uses high quality ingredients, and the whole kind of idea how he packages it and what kind of stories he attaches to the wafers and different tastes is very unique. And you can visit him. We went to see how it's made. It's also a wonderful experience that he shows you around and shows you this little place where he makes them. But they are also very, very wonderful to taste. So Piešťany is, for example, another example. You have people in Partizanske, which is a place that was built by Baťa from the nearby Zlín. He was looking for another capacities to increase production, and he basically built up a city on a green land called Partizanske. And there is another group of young people who through grants and through these opportunities to rebuild that part of Slovakia, they were able to buy one of the rundown places, and they are putting it now together. It's still in a very ruined state, but to go for a concert there, it has this wonderful atmosphere. And the girl who runs the whole group, Katarina, she knows everything about Baťa, and she's a wonderful guide. So it's really something special to have a tour around the city and around the factory with her. It's really, really nice to see how she really believes that it's her mission, and that she doesn't want to leave Slovakia, but she wants to really like bring back the fame of that place to Partizanske, somewhere in the middle of Slovakia.
0: Thanks very much to Zuzana Vink for taking the time to talk with us. If you'd like to hear the full interview, it's available on your podcast apps. 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Thanks as usual to our sound technician, Romana Shundilikova, for making me look so good. This is Ben Pasco signing off. Until next time, do počutia. 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
1: Slovakia's top leaders stress unity. Parliament opens final session before summer break. Slovakia marks Africa Day. Slovak President Peter Pellegrini says the country's top constitutional officials must maintain open dialogue during a period of political tension and international uncertainty. Speaking after Monday's talks in Bratislava with Prime Minister Robert Fico and Parliament Speaker Richard Rashi, Pellegrini said regular coordination